0: Eagles, 96.1 KLPX, enjoying quite a bit of success in Las Vegas with the residencies if you want to travel. And speaking of travel, well, you got the new Buc-ee's now, right? That's up in Goodyear. I know where that is. I'm not sure where this is. My compass, my map is way off. Gilbert's, I know that's somewhere around Phoenix, right? There is a Bojangles that's there now. It's fried chicken, Southern style fried chicken. They just had the grand opening earlier this week on Monday. So if you're traveling up north to Phoenix or in those areas, maybe check out a couple of these places if they're not too crazy busy. Because, you know, I hate lines. I don't know about you. KLPX.com. 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It has everything you need to stay connected. It's Tucson's classic rock station. You can check out the Frank Show. See what's going on there. Larry Mack, Mike Rapp, Alice's Attic. Also, you can connect with us on social media. We got the playlist on there, everything you're hearing right here on 96.1 KLPX. 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And concert calendar, event calendar. See what's happening around town or in the state of Arizona. And sometimes we're posting stuff outside of Arizona. You never know. 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
2: Avoid westbound I-10 near Benson Highway. A crash is causing delays.
3: Ho, ho, ho! Merry Christmas!
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13: I'll get it started. I'm getting it started.

Coming up before 6 p.m., a chance for you to go see Gary Mullen and the Works doing one night of Queen at the Fox Tucson Theater next month. While I have two tickets to attend the show, Eddie Money's got two tickets for something else.

0: the Cars with Moving in Stereo, 96.1 KLPX, number one for classic rock. Well, one more hour left with me, Rob, and then I hand things over to Alice Cooper. Before we get to him, though, I'm going to give you another six-pack. Yeah, top of the hour. How about we do that? And then in that six-pack, Lenny Kravitz, The Who, Rush. And then at the end of the six-pack, a lot going on here. Pay attention, okay? Going to share that keyword with you to get qualified to go see Gary Mullen and The Works next month. That's next weekend, actually. Fox Tucson Theater performing One Night of Queen. Something happening this weekend, though. 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So this event is Sunday, July 26th, 6 p.m. at the El Casino Ballroom in Tucson, and it's going to be a lot of fun. You're going to see a lot of familiar faces. The whole community's coming out, and 100% of the proceeds go directly towards Gary's recovery. You reserve your spot today at spacecowboy.casino.
1: 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Traffic.
2: Due to a crash, slow traffic continues on westbound I-10 near Benson Highway.
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0: the number one for classic rock, 96.1 KLPX. Coming up, some Kansas, and then we're going to get to Larry's Junk Drawer, which is a Slash's birthday today, so we're going to celebrate with some Guns N' Roses, a twofer from them. But first, let me get you that keyword. If you want to go see One Night of Queen tribute act featuring Gary Mullen and The Works, if you're not familiar with them, YouTube them, look them up, Google, you'll be impressed, trust me. This is happening next weekend, August 2nd, which is a Sunday, Fox Tucson Theater. If you want a chance to win a pair of tickets right now, just send the word in, keyword, Queen, to 520-600-5579. That's Queen, Q-U-E-E-N, to 520-600-KLPX. We'll get you entered to win a pair of tickets. Like I said, One Night of Queen featuring Gary Mullen and The Works. That's next Sunday at the Fox Theater. If you just want to pick up tickets, you're like, forget all that, I'm just going to buy tickets. I really want to go. And you can find more info if you jump on KLPX.com.
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2: Larry Mack out until next week, Wednesday. So Rob here filling in. And I'm just going through all his mess. I found out it's Slash's birthday today. He's turning 61 years old. So let's do a twofer of Guns N' Roses to celebrate.

A twofer of Guns N' Roses today for Larry's Junk Drawer because Slash is turning 61 today. Happy birthday. Little fun fact, did you know there's two versions of that song? The original off Use Your Illusion 1, which they said was more optimistic, hopeful, but my favorite, which was off Use Your Illusion 2, and I think it's because of the guest vocals from Shannon Hoon of Blind Melon. Him with Axl Rose just sound magnificent. Which one did you prefer?

0: 96.1 KLPX. Well, I've enjoyed all my time with you today. I'll be back tomorrow, once again, filling in for Larry Mack. And a couple days next week, he will return on Wednesday. First, you'll catch me in the morning, though, with Frank and Christine. And then, like I said, I'll be back in the afternoon. So I hope you don't miss me too much or get sick of me. I will have more keywords tomorrow for a text to win to go see Gary Mullen and the Works at the Fox Tucson Theater doing One Night of Queen. That's happening next weekend, Sunday. And then Frank will have a new keyword for you. Last chance to get qualified is tomorrow. He's going to share that keyword with you four times before we hit 6 p.m. for the World Famous Frank Show, World Famous Flyaways, trip to Southern California to visit some theme parks. 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Well, you have a wonderful night. I will see you tomorrow morning on the Frank Show and then in the afternoon on your drive home. But stick around because Alice Cooper's up next with Alice's Attic.
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8: It's time once again to escape to another world where the rock is always just right. 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
9: You're back to Alice's Attic on Thursday, July 23rd. I'm coming to you tonight from Maui, where I'm taking a mini vacation before I head back to Europe with the Hollywood Vampires. And I guess it's not a full vacation because I'm still here talking to you. Anyway, this hour, the Cooper's Countdown takes us back to this exact week in 1987. Then we've got a listener email, and later this hour, we've got a very special birthday bash for a man born in London to a fashion designer mother who dated David Bowie. But now, let's hear some music.
8: Alice's Attic with Alice Cooper.

0: It's all the hits from coast to coast on Cooper's Countdown. 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
1: It was July 23rd, 1987. Ronald Reagan was calling for Gorbachev to tear down this wall. Guns N' Roses released their debut album, and I was finishing up Raise Your Fist and Yell, and the charts looked like this. Starting off at number 5, Richard Marx released his first single as a solo singer, Don't Mean Nothing. It did mean something. He got to number 5. Number 4, Great White made waves with Rock Me. Very clever title. The number 3 slot goes to Heart, who had a hit with a song that was written for them by Diane Warren. Who Will You Run To? Diane Warren wrote so many hits. At number 2, Whitesnake had a recycled hit with a remake of their own 1982 song, Here I Go Again. And the number 1 song on this day in 1987 was from the original jam band, who had been touring nonstop for years, but finally had their first hit. It's Grateful Dead with A Touch of Grey.

0: you really love us, you'll buy everything our sponsors tell you to. More Alice Cooper after this. Alice's Attic with Alice Cooper.
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1: Hi, Alice. Did you ever get to know Gene Simmons? I'm still a big Kiss fan and will be for life. There must be 1,000 crazy stories about them. Just wondering what you know about it. Greg. Yeah, of course, Gene and I are friends. We've known each other since the very beginning of Kiss. Everybody wanted there to be like a big problem because Kiss came out wearing makeup after Alice Cooper did. And I saw absolutely no problem. They were a great band. They were going to do something theatrically different than what I do. I got along very well with everybody in that band. And Gene Simmons, once you get past the Gene Simmons that he wants you to see, the one that's the outrageous one, Gene is a very funny guy, and we get along quite well. Well, if you want to give me a kiss, write to me at alice@alicesattic.com. I'll be right back with birthday bashes, so stay right there.
0: Alice Cooper will be right back with more insanity after this break.
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0: Do you share a birthday with Nikki Sixx, Elvis, Britney Spears, or Bono? Well, you're about to find out, because Alice Cooper's going to invite you to blow out the candles for some festive celebrity birthday bashes.
1: If your birthday is July 23rd, you share your birthday with the following people: Harry Potter himself, Daniel Radcliffe; Woodrow Tracy Harrelson, also known as Woody Harrelson; comedian Marlon Wayans; Martin Gore from Depeche Mode; Slash from Guns N' Roses, turned 61 today. I know Woody pretty well. How about something featuring guitar legend Slash? Sweet Child of Mine.

0: Someone has to pay for this travesty. 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Alice's Attic with Alice Cooper.
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8: When you turn on the radio, you should find someone there who's a pal, a buddy, a BFF. Don't expect is for your very own late night pal to be a member of the Rock and Roll Hall of Fame. But then again, this ain't your average rock and roll rodeo. Confide in him now, and you shall be rewarded. It's Alice's Attic with Alice Cooper.
9: You're back to Alice's Attic with me, Alice Cooper. People always ask me if I'm really broadcasting from my attic. All I can say is, sure, why not? Anyway, there's also the idea that Alice's attic would be Alice's brain. My attic, the top of my body. Well, you gotta love the 80s with Def Leppard classic ballad. Then Tales from the Attic about my origin story. And finally, rock trivia from one of the great producers in rock. So let's get to it.
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It's Alice's Attic with Alice Cooper.

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1: The scent of Aquanet, the silky smooth feel of spandex, and a cassette cranked up on the Alpine in your Trans Am. 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
3: In 1987, Def Leppard released Hysteria. It was their fourth album and one of the most unlikely records in rock history. I say unlikely because everything that could go wrong in the making of it did go wrong. It started in 1983 when producer Mutt Lange sat down with the band in Dublin and announced his vision for their next album, a hard rock version of Michael Jackson's Thriller. And Def Leppard said, yes, let's do it. Then, on New Year's Eve 1984, drummer Rick Allen lost his left arm in a car accident. We have it here, up here in the studio. The band had a decision to make, and they made it immediately. They were not replacing him. Rick spent the next year designing a custom electronic drum kit that he could play with his feet, taking over the left arm parts. The album was finished 3 years after it started in early 1987 at a cost so astronomical that bassist Rick Savage said they needed to sell 5 million copies to break even. And they did. So here's Love Bites from Hysteria.

0: We'll be back with more Alice Cooper next. Alice's Attic with Alice Cooper.
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0: This is Tales from the Attic.
2: I want to tell you about the first time I ever performed on stage because I think it explains a lot. It was at Cortez High School in Phoenix, Arizona. Beatlemania had just exploded. The annual Letterman's Club talent show put on by the athletes who had earned their varsity letters. I was 16, and I was on the cross-country team that won everything. The problem was that none of us on the cross-country team knew how to play instruments. Glenn Buxton and John Tatum were the two biggest juvenile delinquents in school, but they both played guitar, so we picked up on them immediately. Dennis Dunaway learned bass, John Spear learned drums, and that's how we got together. The odd thing was, we were a championship cross-country team. Three of us were. So we were four-year lettermen. We were all four-year lettermen. We were just starting. So we did the only reasonable thing available to us. We dressed up like the Beatles, named ourselves the Earwigs, and we played. We actually learned two songs. What we did was we took Beatles songs and we changed the lyrics to cross-country lyrics. I'll beat you, yeah, yeah, yeah. I'll beat you. That kind of thing. We hired girls to scream, and right then, we understood that we wanted to do this for real. We were kidding, but we wanted to do it for real. So that summer, we all decided to learn our crafts. And we got back together the next year as sophomores. I was a sophomore and started the band. So there, drop me a line at alice@alicesattic.com. Rock trivia is coming up right after this quick break. So stay right there.
0: Alice will be right back.
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1: Which ELO song did Jeff Lynne deliberately place a backwards voice in? Fire on High. ELO had been accused of hiding satanic messages in their previous album, El Dorado. So Jeff deliberately recorded a backward message using drummer Bev Bevan's voice as a very deliberate joke. The message was, the music is reversible, but time is not. Turn back, turn back, turn back, turn back. It was reverse so that forward it sounded demonic. It was just the drummer making fun of the people who accused them of devil worship. I always said I wanted to do a lot of backward masking, but they would be things like drink your milk, call your mom, do your homework, clean your room. All very positive things. First of all, let me explain something to you. Jeff Lynne was a brilliant engineer also, so he could do this. The bands that they were accusing of doing backward masking had a hard enough time doing the album forward. Here's Fire on High.

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0: If you're looking for a radio host who plays games with you, you've come to the wrong place. Unless, of course, the game is rock, paper, scissors. Then you can count on our faithful host to choose rock every single time. He's got his microphone on, and his leathers are just back from the cleaners. It's Alice's Attic with Alice Cooper.
26: You're back to the weirdest place on earth, Alice's Attic. There's a wormhole up here that will instantly transport you to Geddy Lee's bathroom. I don't recommend going in there. So stick around for a big hour ahead, live and kicking from the Outlaws, Hey Stupid, to keep you laughing. And finally, rock trivia on Kicks. But now, let's hear some rock.
0: Alice's Attic with Alice Cooper.

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1: On September 9th, 1977, at the Aragon Ballroom in Chicago, the Outlaws rocked harder than they had before. They were from Tampa, five guys with three lead guitarists. Nobody else was doing that in Southern Rock. Clive Davis had signed them in 1974 after catching them open for Leonard Skinner. They toured with the Allman Brothers. They toured with the Rolling Stones. They'd been road warriors for two solid years. The Chicago show was recorded for the band's double live album, Bring It Back Alive, and featured a great version of their hit, There Goes Another Love Song. So let's check it out. There Goes Another Love Song live from the Outlaws.

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2: Tonight we start in Florida. Where else? Police have finally arrested someone they're calling the serial pool defecator. It was a documented, investigated, surveillance camera-assisted pattern across multiple community pools that authorities tracked for weeks before making an arrest. So it's safe to swim again in Florida. Next, Texas, where an 84-year-old woman was arrested for, and I am quoting the police report directly, going all out Yosemite Sam during an argument with a neighbor. She grabbed two guns and ran outside shooting them in the air while screaming. And finally, a man in Arizona was arrested for impersonating a gas company worker so he could get access to houses. Once inside, he was not robbing them. He just wanted to take photos of their underwear drawer. Well, stick around, because after this break, I've got some rock trivia, so stay tuned.
0: Alice will be back in a moment.
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1: Who helped Kix get their single Don't Close Your Eyes released? It was Great White's manager, Alan Niven. He was standing on the side of the stage watching Kix play when they performed it live. He had never heard it before, walked straight off the stage, called the president of Atlantic Records, and told him to put it out. The label did, and the song became a hit. So here's Don't Close Your Eyes, Kix.

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14: You're inside Alice's attic. Your sagacious host could truly benefit from having a yard sale. Who wouldn't be interested in used straitjackets, top hats, guillotines, and leather pants? There's even a lava lamp from his first L.A. apartment. But amongst the flotsam and jetsam of an extraordinarily interesting life are the tantalizing tales that only a Rock and Roll Hall of Famer could deliver. So sit back and enjoy another hour of rock and talk with Alice Cooper.
15: It's another demented evening here in Alice Cooper's attic. If anyone knows what it's like to be truly demented, it's me. So we've got lots coming up this hour. A Cooper's cover that was an accidental hit. Lots of freaky facts that will make your head spin, and we'll end this hour with some rock trivia on a little band called the Rolling Stones. But now, how about this?
14: Alice's Attic with Alice Cooper.

Rockers covers in minutes. And more rock right now on Alice's Attic with Alice Cooper. It's Alice's Attic with Alice Cooper.

0: said musicians had to be creative.
1: Just ask our next artist on Cooper's Covers. And now for something completely unoriginal.
2: The original version of Come On, Feel the Noise was released by Slade in 1973. The song went to number one in the UK in its first week. The first single to do that since the Beatles' Get Back in 1969. Slade were massive in England. In America, they were essentially unknown. Fast forward to 1982 in Los Angeles, Quiet Riot had spent nearly a decade doing everything right and going nowhere. Their guitarist, Randy Rhoads, had left to join Ozzy Osbourne. The band had basically dissolved in 1980, but shortly after they managed to land a recording deal, their producer suggested a cover of Come On, Feel the Noise. But Kevin DuBrow said he hated Slade, so he came up with a plan. He would record it as badly as possible so the label will refuse to release it. Obviously, it became a massive hit. So, let's hear it. Come on, feel the noise.

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0: More of Alice's Attic with Alice Cooper coming up. Alice's Attic with Alice Cooper.
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1: Tonight's freaky facts will literally blow your mind, so you should probably cover your room in plastic, like Dexter. Here we go. It costs almost twice as much for the U.S. Mint to make pennies and nickels than they're worth. The first man to urinate on the moon was Buzz Aldrin. A 17th century German scholar made an instrument out of screaming cats. It was a line of boxes with cats inside, and when you pressed a key, a nail would poke a cat. I saw something like that on Monty Python, where they had little mice coming up and the guy would hit them with mallets. A year-long epidemic of laughing broke out in Tanzania in 1962. Probably a nitrous oxide leak from the center of the earth. And finally tonight, the Boeing Everett factory is the largest single building in the world, featuring its own fire department and bank. Wow. Well, it's time for a break while you think about all of that, but I'll be right back with some more rock trivia right after this.
0: What? You think radio this brilliant is free? We'll be back with more amazing Alice Cooper after the break.
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1: Here's your question. Who played the famous cowbell that opens the song Honky Tonk Woman? And what else happened on that day the Stones finished recording it? Producer Jimmy Miller played the cowbell. He sat down at the drums to show Charlie Watts a rhythm, then picked up a cowbell and played it, giving the track its distinctive feel. And on the day recording was completed, June 8th, 1969, the Stones drove directly from the studio to Brian Jones' house and fired him. So let's hear it.

0: unlike Elvis, Alice Cooper has not left the building. 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Alice's Attic with Alice Cooper.
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0: 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It's Alice's Attic with Alice Cooper.
1: It's Alice Cooper back to keep you entertained at night. If you didn't have this show, who knows what felonies you'd be getting up to. Hopefully something creative. So coming up this hour, an attic classic from a Woodstock band, then a listener email, and finally we'll finish off with some rock trivia on some friends to the north. But first, here's music.
0: Alice's Attic with Alice Cooper.

ready for more Attic Classics in a few on Alice's Attic with Alice Cooper. And let's do more rock right now. It's Alice's Attic with Alice Cooper.

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1: The band 10 Years After got their name because they believed they had formed 10 years after the birth of rock and roll, which they set at 1956, the year that Elvis, Little Richard, and Chuck Berry all broke at once. Their performance at Woodstock made them famous overnight. 1971, their label told them to release the song I'd Love to Change the World, but leader Alvin Lee resisted. For some reason, he had a disdain for singles and didn't want his song edited down and talked over by a DJ. The label pushed, and eventually the single came out, and it was their biggest hit. Here it is, 10 years after.

0: Alice Cooper is coming up next. Alice's Attic with Alice Cooper.
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1: Hi, Alice. We're listening from Ontario. Love the music selection on the show. You played a lot of Canadian bands tonight. Just wondering what your favorite Canadian bands are. The Benson Family. My favorite Canadian band is Billy Talent. I love the song Red Flag. Well, if you want to tell me who your favorite Canadians are, write to Alice at alicesattic.com. I'll be right back with rock trivia on another Canadian band, so don't move. But I'm going to give you one more little thing here. If you have never experienced Second City TV, the original Second City TV sketch comedy show from Canada, it still holds up as one of the funniest things ever. You'll be surprised when you see the cast. Almost everybody in that cast went on to become big stars.
0: Your teller of Detroit stories, Alice Cooper, will return after these messages.
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0: Alice Cooper has some rock trivia for you. Go for it, Alice.
1: Who produced Trooper's song, Raise a Little Hell? It was Randy Bachman. The song was written, recorded, and released under a completely different band name. The group was still called Applejack when they wrote it and only changed their name to Trooper after Randy Bachman heard it and signed them. Even though it was a moderate hit in the USA, it was a massive hit in Canada, where the band topped the charts. So here's Raise a Little Hell from Trooper.

0: And that concludes another magical and memorable edition of Alice's Attic. Alice Cooper returns tomorrow. Same time, same channel, boys and ghouls. Alice's Attic with Alice Cooper.
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9: 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Dee Snider's Daily House of Haircuts is up next. I'll be back tomorrow night at 7, right after Larry Mack. 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
14: I'm back! And in case you're wondering, yes, I'm wearing black. I'm Dee Snider with your Daily House of Haircut.
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14: This week, back in 1980, AC/DC released one of the greatest albums of all time, Back in Black. Now, as I'm sure you know, Back in Black was the first AC/DC album featuring Brian Johnson on vocals. Angus described the album as a tribute to Bon Scott, but it became a hell of a lot more than just that. Yeah, you think? Not only is it the biggest selling album of AC/DC's entire career, but it's also the second biggest selling record in any genre of all time. Second only to Michael Jackson's Thriller. Does 45 million copies get your attention? It does mine. Cha-ching! The late, great Malcolm Young said that Back in Black for him was all about remembering the good times they had with Bond. He said in the early stages of production, it was the worst of times because of how shaken they were after Bond's death. But it became the best of times because of how well Brian gelled with the band. And here's a little known but true story. Bon Scott told the band, if anything ever happened to him, Brian Johnson was his replacement. There you go. So Back in Black has so many great songs on it, it's hard to pick just one to play. But the title track is so genius, it makes sense for me to pick it. So here it is, on your Daily House of Haircut. Crank it!

0: great AC/DC celebrating the anniversary of the release of Back in Black on your daily House of Haircut. To keep up with what's going on with Akadak and all your favorite old school metal bands, follow the House of Hair on Facebook. I'm D-Sider reminding you once again, I have 4 books available now. My novel, Frats. My graphic novel, He's Not Gonna Take It. My memoirs, Shut Up and Give Me the Mic. And a children's book called We're Not Gonna Take It. They are all available where books are sold. And remember, if it ain't metal, it's crap! See you on Monday.
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3: 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Sorry, I couldn't help myself. 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
3: 2 days in a row. It's Friday, so I'll hold off. I won't break out waddle do day until December. All right.
4: Come on. Why limit yourself, man?
3: Well, I don't want to wear myself out, you know.
4: True.
3: Happy Friday morning. Good morning, Rob.
5: Good morning.
3: What'd you do last night, Rob?
5: Oh, a whole lot of nothing. But I want to tell you, I tried the squatty potty thing.
3: Your girlfriend has a squatty potty,
5: yes.
3: And what was it like hiding in the garage? Where's it been all this time?
5: It's right under the toilet. It's right there.
3: So you just ignored it all the.
5: Yes.
3: Yeah.
5: I never used it, and it's so weird. I felt like I was in a yoga position or something.
3: It's weird.
4: Kind of, yeah.
3: It does take some getting used to, for sure. Absolutely. Did you feel supremely evacuated, though, when you were done? Did it feel any different?
5: I don't know if it helped me here. I don't know if it really made a difference.
3: I got a text from a listener once. Years ago, when Squatty Potty made its worldwide debut, and we talked about it. Well, a listener grabbed one, and he reached out to me, and he said, it works a little too well.
5: What?
4: He wants more time. He's like, I miss it when I take my time.
3: I don't know. I didn't do any follow-up questions. I didn't ask for clarification. I just got the sense that this was a person that is accustomed to not completely evacuating his bowels and was experiencing a new sensation.
4: Oh, see, I would take it, maybe it's because I'm a mother, but and my kids didn't have any boundaries, so I took it as, this is where I like to waste my time. So it works too well that it gets me out too quick, and I don't need it.
3: That's not how I took it. So, all right, well, it'll save you some money on those crap shoes that we talked about yesterday, Rob. You won't have to fork over.
4: Yeah.
3: They want $80 for those stupid S shoes.
5: Oh, gosh.
3: Yeah. Oh, gosh is right.
4: So Rob won't be wearing giant Elton John sandals in the bathroom?
3: 70s era disco platform shoes.
4: Yeah, that's right.
5: Like good. So much more work you got to put them on. The squatty potty thing is just right there under the toilet.
3: Okay.
4: Right.
3: Well, do you want to wear platform crap shoes or do you want cervical cancer? It's up to you.
4: Yeah. You don't want to look fashionable while you dump?
3: You know?
4: No?
3: Yeah, come on.
4: All right. Yeah. Fine.
3: You're going to have to... Have you ever had a pap smear, Rob?
4: No. We can't all be cool.
3: You be careful. If you don't use a squatty potty, you're going to end up getting your cervix scraped with a scalpel from a doctor.
5: I don't think he has to worry about it.
3: Hold on, Christine!
4: What?
3: Stop jumping the gun here. I'm doing a thing.
4: Okay.
3: Go ahead, Rob. What's the question?
5: Is that something I need to have or I should have had?
3: Well, if you don't use the squatty potty.
5: Okay.
3: Yeah.
5: Okay, gotcha.
3: I was just seeing if he knows about this stuff, Christine, because you know we don't know about a lot of stuff, and you're trying to, like, break the eggs before I find out if he knows about it or not.
4: No, he's onto it. He kind of thinks he does, but he's not sure. I can tell.
3: Well, I know. That's why I was, like, trying to, like, go somewhere and see.
5: He knows.
4: Gotcha.
3: He knows that one, though.
4: Okay.
3: I feel.
5: I heard about it.
4: All right. Rob, let me ask you this. Do men or women have an ulna?
5: Oh.
3: Who? Ask me, Christine.
4: Frank, do men or women have an ulna?
3: I've never heard of an ulna. I don't know what an ulna is.
5: I'm just going to take a wild guess and say woman has one.
3: Olanzapine, Old Navy, ulna nasal.
4: Ulna spelled ULNA.
3: There's an ulnar nerve, major upper limb nerve, controlling hand sensation, finger movement.
4: Mm-hmm.
3: All right.
4: Okay. Well, I'll tell you what it is.
3: According to this nerve here, all humans have it.
4: Yes. It is the long bone in the forearm, in your arm. It's this. Yeah, that's your ulna.
3: Hold on. You're saying So there's an ulna bone and an ulnar nerve.
4: Ulna nerve? Probably, yeah. I think that might be,
3: That's what I'm reading about is the ulnar nerve.
4: Mm-hmm.
3: I got you. All right. It's a medial bone of the forearm stretching from the elbow to the wrist. But it's not like the, is it the main one? Is it the back?
4: Yeah.
3: Oh, it's this one that hurts when it gets smacked.
4: That's it.
3: It's like your arm shin.
5: Oh,
4: uh-huh.
3: Yeah. Okay. So I'm going to call it from now on arm shin.
4: Your arm shin.
3: Yeah.
4: That's right. It's your arm shin. That's perfect.
3: It
4: was a trick question is my point.
3: This hour of the Frank Show is brought to you by Intelligent Design Air Conditioning, family and veteran owned, serving Tucson since 1979. 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Sunny and hot, high near 108, and then low of around 84 tonight. Did you get any heat, uncomfortableness down there in Bisbee, Christine?
4: Oh, I was inside most of the day, but it did get quite warm. It'll do that again today, I guess.
3: Yeah. That's what I just, that was the forecast. Just read. So I managed to escape any kind of heat at all. I just stayed in my bedroom with the shades drawn.
4: Yeah.
3: And I was kind of oblivious.
4: Nice.
3: But then I did a subway run later in the day, like after 5 p.m. The thermostat in my car said 108, but I was able to walk around outside for about 60 seconds wearing a ball cap, and I didn't break a sweat.
4: Whoa
3: is right, Christine.
4: And nice.
3: I thought to myself, have I finally become acclimated to the Arizona summers?
4: You're a real Arizonan, finally.
3: Has my body finally just accepted this scorching heat? It feels like sticking your head in an oven, and now I'm... Because I told Rob the other day that if I was going to be a snowbird, I would do summers in Arizona. Versus summers in the Midwest or whatever.
4: Mm-hmm.
3: I prefer the dry, scalp burning heat to the humidity, right?
4: Well, yeah, but most people just snowbird in a cooler part of the country, like, you know, go up north somewhere, right?
3: So, well, no, they snowbird, they come to a warmer part of the country in the winter.
4: Right.
3: So I would,
4: they do like half and half?
3: Well, yeah, I think they do like 9 months in where they like to live, and then 3 months in Arizona or Florida. But but I was thinking of doing the opposite, doing sunbird.
4: Mm-hmm. Got it. That's yes. That's nice.
3: Bisbee has a heat warning issued.
4: Isn't that crazy?
3: Oh man, what's going to happen? There's going to be little beads of sweat dangling. From the hippie chick's armpit hairs.
4: That's right.
3: Mm-hmm. As they walk their dogs this morning.
4: Oh, my goodness. Yep. Their feet are getting extra dirty in those cowboy boots.
3: Why am I here? Why am I not down in Bisbee walking my dogs with the hairy armpit hippie chicks?
4: You should just come down. You're just a drive away. Very close.
3: I could just be like, hey, baby. What's up, sunshine and daydreams? Down.
4: That's right.
3: Down.
4: Easy. Yeah.
3: Happy National Tequila Day.
4: Yay!
3: I've only done tequila a couple times in my life, some margaritas here and there. I remember enjoying in one evening my own bottle of tequila in Bowling Green, Kentucky. This would have been the early 90s, Christine. 91, 92.
4: Good times.
3: And I remember being in a bathroom looking at myself in the mirror going, who are you?
4: Really?
3: I don't know who you are. You look weird. What's your deal?
4: Oh, my God.
3: And so I remember kind of like while I was under the influence, kind of intellectually understanding, maybe tequila's not for me. I don't know. It's a bit
6: don't
3: much.
6: Let July 24th fool you. It's not just any day.
7: Time for some tequila.
6: It's National Tequila Day.
3: All right, that's great. I have a really fancy bottle of tequila in my pantry at the house.
4: You do? What is it?
3: Well, I don't know. It was local. Mm. It was given to me by one of the guys at one of the local restaurants. He's like, dude, you got to try this. And so, you know me with spirits, it would just sit on my shelf for years.
4: That's right, yeah.
3: Mm-hmm. And then I get into a little spat, and I go, well, let's try this tequila.
4: Right?
3: Yeah, and so I would go and get, make sure I have some little limones, you know?
4: And
3: I make sure I got some table salt.
4: Mm-hmm.
3: And then I make sure I got a little shooter glass.
4: Nice.
3: And then I go, I lick my hand.
4: Yeah.
3: I salt where I lick my hand.
4: That's it.
3: Then I do a squeeze of the, I shoot the tequila, then I do a squeezer of the limon, and then I lick the salt, and I go, that's stupid.
4: What, is it?
3: To me.
4: Yeah, just do the shot, I guess.
3: This whole thing, lick it, suck it, slam it, all that business.
4: Mm-hmm.
3: Felt R-word. yeah, all right, happy Friday. I'm excited for the weekend.
4: Yeah?
3: Yeah, there's some sports ball back on today, just baseball mostly. Rob, the Rockies are at your Brewers. That's a 1:10 first pitch.
7: Okay.
3: D-backs are at Nationals, 3:45. Dodgers at Mets, 4:10. Reds at Cardinals, 5:15. Have you seen any of the potential baseball realignments with expansion to Portland and Nashville?
7: Mm-mm.
3: It got me upset. Mm-hmm. They got moved the National League teams to the AL and moving AL teams over to the NL.
7: What?
3: And I don't like it at all. Yeah, they're just 4-team divisions in some of these draw-ups too.
7: Yeah.
3: So it would be like one division would be the Midwest, and it would be the Guardians, Cleveland, Cincinnati, Chicago, and Milwaukee gets moved. Wow. Milwaukee gets moved over to the AL in some of these draw-ups.
7: Oh, geez.
3: Yeah. So
7: just preliminary stuff.
3: I would enjoy some expansion, but I don't know about the way everything's looking with the redrawing the divisions and everything. Lee.
7: Wow.
3: Christine, we're just talking sports over here. Me and
4: Ron. I hear it. Yes, yeah. I know. Yeah. Like you guys go ahead.
7: Sounds like they want more playoff teams. It's kind of like the FIFA, right, where they expanded it and did more.
3: More
7: divisions, more teams in the playoffs.
3: Yeah, Christine,
7: more money.
3: When you hear me and Rob talking sports like that, does it make you a little sad you don't have someone to talk quilting with on the show like that?
4: No, not at all.
3: Oh, it doesn't? Okay.
4: No.
3: Well, there's a.
4: No, I love it.
3: If there's something, though, that you feel a little left out on that you wish you had someone on the show you could talk about something, then maybe I can find out what that is and take it up so you and I can have that connection, at least. True crime. I mean, that's what, that's what comes to mind right away, you know?
4: I mean, we do enough talk about crime and stuff.
3: Okay,
4: that's,
3: right.
4: That's fine. All I'm very satisfied.
3: Well,
4: don't worry.
3: Well, don't feel left out when Rob and I are talking about MLB realignment.
4: No. I like it that you guys enjoy it. That makes me happy.
3: Mm-hmm. Santa Cruz County declares emergency after monsoon flooding, and still nothing for Cochise.
4: Wow.
3: I guess.
4: Yeah.
3: Santa Cruz County Board of Supervisors declared a countywide emergency Thursday in response to flooding from monsoon storms. Mm-hmm. I don't even know where Santa Cruz County is.
7: Oh.
4: Guilty.
3: Christine?
4: I don't. I've seen it on a map, but I can't tell you where.
7: I was going to say south of us somewhere.
3: No, it's not.
4: Feels like,
7: oh, it is?
3: It's
7: like
3: not. It can't
4: east?
3: Be. No, if it's south of us, it's in Mexico, Rob. Come
4: well,
3: on.
4: Well, that's true, right. Yeah, Cochise County is south.
3: All right. Everyone's talking at the same time. I mean, get.

0: I've at Ella at Elephant Head at 7 a.m.
1: Okay.
0: And then with your binoculars, this is some of the best bird watching in the world.
1: Get out of here.
0: Okay. Really? Okay. Bye.
1: No. I can't believe it. How have I never heard of this?
0: Yep. Did you hear? Who sent the meme? Was that Mike Rapp that sent the meme? Oh, my, oh Rob, it was you.
2: Yeah, with the bird.
0: Yeah.
2: I just thought it was.
0: What's the what's the first word of the bird?
2: The T word?
0: No, that's the second word. The first word of the bird.
2: What is it? Great.
0: Great. So Rob,
2: I didn't know if this was real or not.
0: Rob found a meme that said, "Great tits are about to become extinct."
1: Oh yeah, the birds.
0: Mm-hmm. Yeah, and yeah. And so that's a funny double entendre.
1: I love that one.
0: To be sure.
1: Oh.
0: But also, we really don't want great teas to go extinct.
1: No, we don't. Mm-mm.
0: The birds, the boobs, or otherwise.
1: Yeah, none of them.
0: We want all of them to remain intact and with us forever.
1: Man, I can't believe that. Extinct.
0: For real, though, Christine.
1: Yes.
0: Madera Canyon and Elephant Head is truly some of the best bird watching in the world. People from North America come to Southern Arizona just to go to Madera Canyon.
1: Really?
0: Yeah, that's where those guys from New Hampshire that poured out of the van in our parking lot, that's why they were here.
1: A lifa.
0: Uh-huh, yeah. We're looking
1: that's
0: for,
1: right.
0: Looking for a lifa. Looking for a yellow-bellied wobbler.
1: Cute.
0: All right. Happy Friday. It's the Frank Show. We'll get our first break, come back and do entertainment news. There's this Courtney Stodd and Jason Alexander story back again.
1: More. Okay.
0: Jeff Bezos. That's the guy that owns Amazon, Christine.
1: Oh, I'm familiar.
0: Sophie Cunningham from the Indianapolis Fever making comments about trans athletes. Kim Kardashian, Phil Mickelson. I can't believe what I'm reading about Phil Mickelson. Wow. Johnny Depp is in there too. So.
1: Oh, I saw a trailer for his new movie last night. Good.
0: Ebenezer.
1: Yeah.
0: Interesting.
1: Looks really good.
0: All right. Very nice. Excuse me. All right. Good deal. Oh, hey, Christine. If you load up, if you just put into a Google machine, Arsenal Direct.
1: Yep. Okay.
0: That'll take you to their online shop. This morning, Arsenal have dropped their brand new 26/2027 away shirt.
1: Oh, I see it.
0: Yeah.
1: Wow.
0: And you know, I collect Arsenal shirts, Rob.
2: Yes.
1: Yeah. Wow.
0: And I'm sitting here kind of antsy this morning because all the funds I have left are for food for the next week.
1: Oops.
0: But I'm afraid by the time I get paid, it's like food schmood. Who needs to eat?
1: Yeah, get your shirt. Whoa!
0: But I have to wait until the end of the month, until this time next week, and I'm nervous that my size is gonna sell out.
1: These are really pretty, though,
0: aren't they?
1: Mm-hmm. Yeah, they look sharp.
0: Wait till you go in and start adding a name set to the back of it.
1: Mm-hmm.
0: So there are two types of name sets that you can add. You can add a Premier League name set. That's the name and number on the back of their shirt they wear when they play in the Premier League.
1: Right.
0: That's their domestic league.
1: Mm-hmm.
0: Then they have a club font that they wear when they play cup matches or in European competition.
1: Oh.
0: And you have to go see the club font name set for the new away shirt. It's glorious. It's
1: really
0: beautiful. It's gorgeous. Yeah. So anyway,
1: nice.
0: All right, good deal. We'll get this break and be right back with entertainment news. It's the Frank Show. Happy Friday.
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2: This hour is brought to you by Gettle. That's G-O-E-T-T-L. We'll keep you cool, but it's hard to spell. Tucson's trusted expert since 1939. All right. I had to look her up. Courtney Stodden is 31 years old now, Christine.
3: Ah, 31. 30, okay.
2: 31. She looks like she's pushing 50.
3: Yeah, she looks very mature, let's say.
2: But then she remembered an incident in 2012 where she was recording a comedy sketch with Jason Alexander for Funny or Die.
3: Right.
2: And she's in a little skimpy bikini outfit, and Jason Alexander, I guess, touches her breast with his cell phone.
3: Yeah, she's being objectified for sure. She's, sexualized.
2: So then she like has this memory and she's re-traumatized, and now she's 31 and she wants all men to die.
3: I don't know if she's that angry, but.
2: And so she's outed Jason. She tried to shame him, and Jason's like, oh my God. Oh my God, Jerry, what do I do? I'm sorry. And so Courtney accepts Jason's apology. And
3: that's
2: now,
3: nice.
2: And now Jason's made amends after she blasted him. He has now broke out the wallet, Christine, and this is probably the most annoying part of it for Jason. Jason made a $15,000 donation to Unchained at Last. That's an organization that leads the fight to end child marriage in the United States, and Courtney's a huge supporter of the group's mission. So,
3: I was worried that he'd given her money.
2: No, he just, a 15 large is what it cost him for a gag 14 years ago. So
3: yeah,
2: and it's like a grand a year has passed, and that's what he's got to pay up.
3: I would like to think that no normal man would see that. Like, okay, so I'm going to do what? She's how old? No, I don't think I'm going to do that. I think a lot of men would have just be like, I can't. I'm not going to touch her there.
2: I think at that, well, he touches with the cell phone, and it's part of a scripted comedy sketch.
3: In any capacity.
2: And I'm sure she probably, you know, Jason's like, are you sure it's okay? And she probably looked at him and was like, dude, I'm emancipated. You know, don't worry about it, all right?
3: I'm sure she did that. But still, he was the adult. He's in his 50s when this happened.
2: My favorite part is Courtney now still parading her breast around. She's very sensitive about what happened in the past, but still wants everyone to see her boobs.
3: That's a woman's prerogative. She's an adult now. She can do that.
2: That's what I do. I mean, that's why I wear a bulge band. So
3: you're certainly welcome to. Yeah,
2: I'm just trying to, you know, shove my stuff in everyone's face. So. It's my right. It's your right. Yeah.
3: As an adult, you can do whatever you want.
2: Jeff Bezos could be the latest American billionaire to buy into a European soccer club. This is annoying.
3: God.
2: A wave of wealthy Americans are turning to a new way of expanding their wealth and influence. European soccer clubs. Now billionaire Jeff Bezos may be joining a cohort of rich investors looking to live out their sports owner fantasies.
3: Okay, is it easier to buy a soccer team in the UK than it is any other team here in the US? Why are so many people doing this?
2: Well, the soccer teams in Europe are the glamorous ones. The English Premier League is the top soccer league on the planet.
3: Okay.
2: And there might be some Mexican language, some Spanish language people listening that would want to argue and say it's La Liga or Serie A or I don't know, but they're wrong. It's the English Premier League. That's the top dog. Every player wants to play in the English Premier League.
3: Got it.
2: So, they're looking to get into Liverpool. The group is led by a British Indian investor, Amit Bhatia. He's made a provisional offer of $1.35 billion to buy a 30% minority stake from Fenway Sports Group. 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They also own Liverpool.
3: Wow.
2: Total value of Liverpool is around $6 billion U.S. dollars. So, you know, somebody like Bezos could come in and buy 100% of Liverpool if Fenway Sports Group was willing to sell, which... it looks like they're trying to bring in other investors. So,
3: yeah, easily they could. He could just buy it.
2: Right.
3: Oh, wow.
2: Yeah. This Batia formerly co-owned Queens Park Rangers for 18 years. So,
3: I had no idea.
2: Queens Park Ranger, another London soccer team.
3: So I have another question.
2: Yeah, go ahead.
3: So do the, you know, England Premier Leagues, do they have a governing body that says yes or no to owners?
2: Well, yes, but they rarely say no to owners. So it's the FA, the Football Association, that is the governing body of English football. Mm-hmm. And they've let some scurrilous characters be part of ownership groups in England, specifically like nation state people, you know, which a lot of people complain about. I don't like, you know, you've got the head of Bahrain or Oman or Dubai.
3: Yeah.
2: And, you know, they got their oil money. They've got unlimited resources. So
3: that's right. Yeah.
2: Yeah.
3: Okay.
2: In the aughts, from 2000 to 2010, there were a lot of, before Russia invades Ukraine, there were a lot of Russian oligarchs with their greasy little mitts in English football.
3: Right. Looking to invest.
2: Well, they weren't looking. They were investing.
3: Mm-hmm. They did. They got accepted.
2: There was one of the guys buys Chelsea.
3: Oh.
2: And then we got another a Russian oligarch named Alistair Ushmanov that is trying to do a hostile takeover of Arsenal.
3: Whoa.
2: And, yeah, like a longtime head of operations at Arsenal gets fired for bringing this Russian oligarch in. Like, the board at Arsenal weren't having it.
3: Ah.
2: So, yeah, that's the story of Bezos and wanting to buy Liverpool.
3: Because I'm just thinking about all of the people that have tried to buy NFL teams or invest in NFL teams have been rejected. Like Donald Trump was.
2: Sure.
3: He tried and he got told, no, we don't need your money.
2: Right, yeah.
3: There's been a few others. But I just thought, do they do that? So they're less likely to reject somebody.
2: Less likely. Also, I think the FA holds ultimate authority, whereas in the NFL, it's every owner of every NFL team has a vote. And I don't know that it works the same.
3: Got it. Okay. Thank you.
2: In English Premier League. Mm-hmm. Sophie Cunningham from the Indy Fever is saying, keep biological men out of women's sports, and then doubles down by saying it's common sense. And I don't know. Do we have any men playing basketball in the WNBA? I haven't seen one instance of that.
3: No. This isn't an issue. It's not a problem, Sophie. Don't worry about it.
2: Interesting. WNBA player Sophie Cunningham ain't backing down from her comments on trans athletes in women's sports. And she doesn't think her stance is all that controversial. She shared her opinion on the topic in an interview with ESPN where she claimed she felt a duty to protect young girls in a locker room or young girls in sport who shouldn't have to go against biological men. Okay. This is like one of these non-arguments to me where you go, well, of course, and then also, wait, where does this happen?
3: Yeah, first of all, it doesn't happen. But second of all, governing bodies of sports associations or you know, teams and stuff, when they do allow a trans woman to participate in a sport, they have regulations. That person has to go through a lot of blood tests.
2: This is where you lose me.
3: Bone density tests, strength tests.
2: I'm just saying this is where I'm out in the argument. Because I don't care what your lab results say. If you were born male, you're always going to be stronger, regardless of whatever your hormone levels are. I don't care.
3: That's not all that they base it on, though. So, that's not the only thing.
2: So in one breath, you're saying there are no instances of this. And then in the other breath, you're saying when it does happen, don't worry because they're really girly men.
3: I didn't say none. And they're women, first of all.
2: I didn't say
3: it doesn't ever happen, but it does happen sometimes. And when it does, there's regulations in place to protect people. Everybody's fine. There's rules. She's acting like just men with beards and dresses going into locker rooms looking at little girls. That's what her story is. That's not what's happening.
2: So my story is people that were born male that transitioned to female and then want to play women's volleyball.
3: Bali, but hardly. Like, where's that happening?
2: I don't know. I just those are the only videos that show up in my algorithm. So I just look at guys playing women's volleyball all day, every day, and I go, I can't believe this is happening. And then. And then I ask AI, where is it happening? And it says, Anytown, USA.
3: All over the U.S. on God's green earth, and it's an abomination. Wow, I got AI. You're sassy.
2: Okay, so, and then listen, this is the real shocking bit about Phil Mickelson to me. His wife has removed her wedding ring.
3: Oh, my God. You go, girl.
2: Phil Mickelson's marriage looks like it may be in the rough. Do you understand the pun?
3: Oh, I do.
2: You got
3: That's
2: it.
3: Cute.
2: Okay. Because his longtime wife was just spotted out in public without her wedding ring, just as Phil's embroiled in misconduct allegations, where he's like every girl that works at a country club. He's like, hey, you want to see my hog?
3: Yeah, he's gross.
2: Uh-huh.
3: But you know what's funny is that usually women will go, it was being cleaned, because they always, you know, these... ladies that are married to those super wealthy men, they usually do go back after their, infidelity problems.
2: Once they get like a sit down meeting with their divorce attorney and
3: yes.
2: they get an idea of what life is going to be like for them post marriage, then
3: reality
2: sets
3: in.
2: That's where they're like, yeah, my ring was just getting cleaned.
3: Thank you. Yeah. That does happen. Yeah. I've seen it a lot.
2: All right. That's all the time for E! News. We'll be right back.
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20: I'm Tyler Butler for 13 News. You'll soon be able to make left turns a little earlier at more intersections in Tucson. Crews are installing flashing yellow arrow signals at 9 more intersections around Tucson. Several already have them. They let you turn left after you yield to oncoming traffic, pedestrians, and bicyclists. Tucson police say they can help reduce the risk of left turn collisions. In your weather this morning, it is a first alert weather day due to extreme heat. We're looking at a high of 108 today in the Tucson area, 109 tomorrow with a 20% chance for rain. Into Sunday, things cool down, still 103 degrees. We get next week started with a 50% chance of showers and thunderstorms and a high around 99 degrees. I'm Tyler Butler for 13 News.
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3: It was...
2: Here's Frank.
3: It was Sweet Child of Mine, and I wanted to add a yowza at the end.
4: I got you. Yeah.
3: All right. Listen.
4: Yes.
3: Oh, wait. Hold on. Join Chef Gary Hickey along with friends, family, Tucson community for Space Cowboy, a special fundraiser to support Gary's recovery. 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An unforgettable evening. Also, 100% of the proceeds go directly towards Gary's recovery. 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Just real quick. Mm-hmm. I don't hate. It's fun to be a hater.
4: Yes.
3: And it's fun to pick things apart, and it's fun to complain about stuff.
4: Mm-hmm.
3: But if you're like really, you know, pressing me into a corner and asking me if I really, really do hate, no, I don't. And here's why.
4: Mm-hmm.
3: I grew up my old man being a preacher, and while he was behind the pulpit on Sundays preaching the love of God, the rest of the week at the house, he was filled with hate for Democrats and liberals, and it never made sense to me. Like, I never understood the vitriol that I would see coming from him at home versus the man he was behind the pulpit.
4: Yeah, I used to see that too. Crazy.
3: And so I don't hate these people. But the Tate brothers, Andrew and his little brother Tristan.
4: Oh, I hate them.
3: These are the people that I dislike the most. Yeah. I don't hate them. I pray for them, Christine.
4: I don't bother doing that, no.
3: Yeah.
4: Mm-mm. But I'm a lady. Yeah.
3: Well, okay. I got you. It makes sense. Mm-hmm. I understand. These guys are disgusting. Mm-hmm. These guys are evil. These guys are pigs. These guys are rapists. These guys are scum of the earth.
4: Yeah, no argument from me at all. Right.
3: So why then is this headline saying MAGA rallies around the Tate brothers?
4: Oh, because they are. This is surprising me, though. The party of family values is, and they love women, the value
3: family,
4: women.
3: The family that claims they hate child exploitation the most.
4: Yeah.
3: And they want to save the ones that are most likely guilty of that.
4: I can't get my head around it.
3: I want to know. I just want to meet a MAGA person. I know several, but I don't reach out because what's the point?
4: Yeah, I know. Sometimes it's like, why bother?
3: But why are you still living in that space, identifying with MAGA, when MAGA's rallying around the Tate brothers? It's time. It's time to take a look.
4: Even Ron DeSantis said the Tates are not welcome in Florida.
3: No, but for real, if you're MAGA, it's time to take a hard look at yourself and go, do you want to be associated with those that are rallying around the Tate brothers?
4: Thank you. Right.
3: A lot of them do. And if you can't pull yourself away from MAGA and those that are rallying around the Tate brothers, explain to me how you're any different than the Tate brothers.
4: Oh, you're hurting some people right now.
3: Well, maybe someone needs to stand up and point some fingers. How about that?
4: I just don't think that they think about. I think it's such a knee-jerk reaction to defend everything that they think Democrats are going after.
3: And so now there's probably a MAGA person saying, "Hey, don't point at me."
4: Yes.
3: And then I'm going to do my best Sophie Cunningham impression. And I'm going to say you shouldn't have said don't point at me.
4: That's my favorite thing about Sophie. I love it, the pointing.
3: Yep. Shouldn't have said don't point at me.
4: Because now I'm doing it. I'm pointing at you.
3: Yeah.
4: I loved it.
3: Yeah. I mean, look, you've like, if you're the type of person that associates with the type of people that would rally around the Tate brothers, then there's a really good chance you've lost loved ones in the last 10 years.
4: Oh, 100%.
3: There's a really good chance that you've got children that don't want to talk to you, or you've got grandchildren that aren't interested.
4: Look inward.
3: You have to.
4: Mm-hmm.
3: You have to. You have to intellectually understand that if you're associating with people that rally around the Tate brothers, that you're associating with the wrong people. Do you remember the phrase that your parents used to say to you when you were a little kid? Birds of a feather flock together.
4: Yes.
3: You don't want to be flocking with people that rally around the Tate brothers. Those are the bottom barrel of our society, people.
4: Right. If you support the Tates, I don't want to talk to you, because what they have admitted a lot of things that they are being accused of doing.
3: Yeah.
4: They've just said that they did it.
3: All right.
4: Anyway,
3: and if you're listening to if you're MAGA and you associate with types that rally around the Tate brothers and you're hearing me right now and you have been given reason to pause, just know that you can call us up and you can ask questions and you can get a hug.
4: And we love you.
3: No.
4: We accept you.
3: No, Christine doesn't love you. But.
4: Well, I try, though. I promise I try.
3: Because I said there's no hate in my heart, and Christine's like, oh, God, I hate them.
4: I do hate them. They're bad people, but...
3: They are very bad people.
4: Thanks.
3: Very nice. Did you hear what I just did right there? I've been, been trying to work that in.
4: You're doing good, yeah.
3: Thank you.
4: Very nice.
3: It's The Frank Show. We'll be right back.
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5: Traffic. Good morning. There's an accident in Midtown at Rosemont and Speedway. You can use Craycroft or Pete instead. And that's traffic. I'm Elaine Bronson.
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1: So, stupid little French David, or whatever his name is.
2: Oh, this poor guy. Whoa, he would have meant... He's got to be mental, right? That's what I'm thinking. That he just...
1: Yeah.
2: He's crazy, or something's wrong with him.
1: Yeah, come on.
2: Ugh, God, those poor people.
1: So, downtown Tucson mass shooting suspect makes initial court appearance.
2: Mm-hmm.
1: Four days after nine people injured in a mass shooting in downtown, the suspect made his initial court appearance Thursday night. That was last night.
2: Wow. Okay.
1: The court feed was cut during the appearance. In the brief clip available, a voice can be heard saying, "Your Honor, French David, he is ready whenever you are." And why did they cut the feed?
2: Yeah, do we see him at all? Is he on the screen or what?
1: According to Tucson police, 21-year-old David French fired into a crowd outside Empire Pizza on Sunday. Police say most of the victims have been released from the hospital. Good.
2: Oh, my God. I'm so glad. So no one is, like, seriously hurt or a few?
1: It says French was shot by an officer as he tried to get away. He was taken to the hospital with life-threatening injuries and remains hospitalized. So... seems like our suspect is the most injured out of everyone.
2: Oh, okay.
1: I hope that's the case anyway.
2: Yeah. I hate to say that, but me too.
1: Yeah.
2: I agree.
1: And then I have this link from Reddit, from the Tucson Reddit thread, and someone's posted a screen grab of the downtown shooter's police record. And you know this, he was already in the system for a weapons violation, right?
2: Mm-hmm.
1: Yeah.
2: Yeah. Oh, there's people who got his picture and they're spreading it around.
1: Uh-huh.
2: Oh,
1: so
2: my God.
1: This says from May 12 of 2025, aggravated assault, deadly weapon, dangerous instrument, guilty.
2: Wow.
1: And then it says, and that's an F3, felony 3, and then discharged firearm in city limits. It says the disposition was just court dismissed on an F6 for David Leroy French. And so now I guess he was allowed, because this was his first time offending back in May of 2025.
2: Uh-huh.
1: Something happened where he was just put into a diversion program and I guess was eligible for a diversion program.
2: Right. Because you are.
1: And then that's what some people are like pounding their fists about.
2: Well, did he get a psychiatric evaluation? I think that would have warranted a little deeper dive into his mentals and what's happening with him. Especially if you get a guy in your 20s, you know what I mean? What have we talked about? The men in their 20s, young men.
1: Your brain's not fully developed until you're in your 40s. So
2: right, yep, you need some help.
1: Let's see here. Someone's posted. Nature Sufficient has posted some interesting stuff here. Looking at the full timeline reveals a massive institutional failure.
2: Oh,
1: so
2: all right.
1: Looks like he was a ward of the state at 15 and 16. He aged out of a minor guardianship at 18, and he commits his first felony offense at 19.
2: Whoa.
1: Without early intervention, complex childhood trauma and instability increases the likelihood of adult violence.
2: Right.
1: There are multiple systemic breakdowns happening here, and we have to start asking hard questions about how we support kids in the foster youth system.
2: That's what I'm talking about. You know, we have that lady that comes in and she has the, when the kids, age out of the foster care system, and she made a

0: interesting. Unfortunately, childhood trauma is something that's prevalent in our society, particularly for foster youth.
1: Yes.
0: Aw. Okay. Well, look, I don't, you know, listen, I can hate the actions and understand the underpinnings of the action, you know?
1: Yeah, it doesn't mean you're sympathetic or whatever, but you can be sympathetic to the situation that he was in.
0: I can be sympathetic to the victims, and I can be empathetic for the perpetrator.
1: That's it. Exactly. Yeah. And I spent some time in foster care too, and there's nothing. There isn't anything. Every psychiatrist I've ever gone to has said, I can't believe you're not in jail.
0: So this is from his first offense during a 2024 incident. French, and so this is why he got arrested the first time. French and some other people were hanging out at a car wash in the early morning of October 6th of 2024 when an employee asked them to leave.
1: Mm-hmm.
0: French pulled out a rifle and two others confronted the employee. The employee ran away from the group towards the median of a nearby road. Surveillance footage from the incident shows French pointing the rifle at the employee and firing in his general direction. About a week after the incident, French told police that he had shot the rifle but didn't remember shooting at anyone.
1: Whoa.
0: He noted, however, he was drunk at the time, so he couldn't remember what happened too well, court records say.
1: Wow.
0: So, I mean, you know, look, the fact that you're blotto with a rifle and you're firing it inside the city, dude, bro, you're lucky you didn't do a couple years for that.
1: Yeah, and you're underage. And I can't believe he didn't get any mental health help after that? Because there's obviously something wrong.
0: And under the influence. I don't know. I haven't seen anything about
1: nothing.
0: Mental health assistance or anything. So
1: not even jail. Yeah, there was nothing for him.
0: Yeah.
1: Or us.
0: Anyway.
1: Just regular people out in society. Nothing for us either.
0: Well, I mean, you know, there's always a fallout from these happenings, or at least there should be.
1: Mm-hmm.
0: You know, when this mass shooting here in Tucson happened, it was one of 7 or 8 that happened in a 48-hour period across the nation.
1: Oh,
0: so
1: my God.
0: We are just well beyond the point where this stuff is normalized. We'll get a break. We've got Dumbass of the Day coming up next. It's The Frank Show.
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5: Good morning. There's a midtown accident with injuries at Rosemont and Speedway. You can use Craycroft or Pima as a different way to go. Way on the west side, Valencia and Wade Road reports a crash. You can use Camino Verde or Mission Road. And finally, there's damage to some technical equipment located on westbound I-10 near Alverna. This may affect signage and updates on I-10, so drive carefully. And that's traffic. I'm Elaine Bronson.
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1: Okay, who wants some dumbass stories here? I see a show of hands.
2: I do. Me.
1: Oh, Rob raised his hand too. Yay! Even. All right.
3: I think you're stupid. Real stupid.
4: He suffered brain damage. Brain damage.
5: Dumbass of the day.
1: All right, a sugar baby arrangement went sour when a young woman who apparently wanted nothing to do with the string attached fled the home of a Florida man who then gave chase in his truck, rammed into her vehicle, and then pulled a gun on her friend.
2: A what?
1: Oh, my God. According to investigators, 67-year-old David O'Brien met the woman this month on the Tinder dating app. During a subsequent exchange of messages, O'Brien explained he was looking for a sugar baby and would pay $1,000 each visit, dinner, and I love to shop for you.
2: Great.
1: So O'Brien and the sugar baby agreed to meet for a meal Tuesday evening. The woman was driven to the July 21 date by three of her friends. According to the arrest report, O'Brien gave the woman $200 and took her to a lingerie store where she purchased three items. This is so gross to me.
2: I don't know
1: why this stuff bugs me so much. After O'Brien provided the woman with another $600 at the restaurant, the pair went back to his residence in the village's retirement community, which O'Brien purchased in April for $270,000. Mm-hmm. The woman told cops she began to feel uncomfortable in O'Brien's home and contacted her friends to come pick her up.
2: I bet his house was gross.
1: So, with his sugar baby fixing to depart, O'Brien told her that she should give the money back because that was not the agreement. Mm-hmm. During the refund request, the woman left the property and got into the car with her friends and left the area.
2: Yeah, she said, no, can't have my money back.
1: O'Brien then jumped into his Ford F-150 pickup and began to chase the four victims. He then rammed into their vehicle at a traffic circle, causing it to strike a pole. He then allegedly came around again and hit the victim's car once more, causing it to become disabled.
2: Mm-mm.
1: While the woman and two of her friends fled, a male occupant of the car was confronted by O'Brien, who allegedly pointed his .22 semi-automatic Ruger at him and told him to get on the ground or he would kill him. Eventually, O'Brien became distracted, allowing the vehicle, the victim, who told cops he thought he was going to be shot, to run away.
2: Wow.
1: The defendant then attempted to locate the other victims briefly until he heard law enforcement arriving. When deputies arrived at the scene, O'Brien was at his Ford F-150 with the gun in his possession. After being read his rights, O'Brien agreed to speak with a responding officer, though the substance of his remarks have been redacted from the document released by police. Why?
2: I don't know. Why can't we know what he said?
1: The woman and her three friends, cops report, all stated they were in fear for their lives.
2: I bet they were.
1: So O'Brien arrested on 5 felony charges, aggravated assault with a deadly weapon, 4 counts of aggravated batteries, being held in lieu of a $90,000 bond at the Sumter County Jail. What woman is agreeing to a sugar baby arrangement with this guy if you saw his mugshot?
2: I know. And but you know what? I think that if he had cleaned up his house before inviting her in, it might have gone better than he thought. You know what I mean?
1: Come on.
2: But I'm sure that that's what it is. Something about his place really creeped her out. Because if this wasn't enough,
1: at least grossed her out, you know? That's why I don't have guests over at my house.
2: I've seen your house. It's not dirty like what I'm imagining this guy's place looks like. It's not dirty.
1: You know what happened? I was out of town. I was in Indiana.
2: Yeah.
1: While Charles the Younger turns 18.
2: Yes.
1: And my wife tells me that he had friends over at the house. He had a little party.
2: Whoa.
1: And my wife said that her and her mother did a drive-by of the house and saw one car parked out front.
2: Oh, my God.
1: And that my wife and grandma were making fun of them for being nerds.
2: Yeah, that's like what I would do to my kids. And they're like, what's wrong with you? You guys don't do anything fun. Right.
1: But when my wife told me that he had friends over, I was like, Oh, God, I hope he cleaned up.
2: Oh, my God. Yeah, that's the best time to have their friends come over is when you want the house clean. Mm-hmm.
1: A Missouri man has been taken into custody after he jumped off a bridge in an alleged bid to escape law enforcement during a pursuit. Gavin Thor Lundgren was being chased by officers over an alleged speeding incident when he tried to flee by jumping off the Kimberling City Bridge in Kimberling City, Missouri, on Saturday, July 18th, according to the Stone County Sheriff's Office and court documents. Police body cam captured part of the pursuit, showing officers chasing the car on a bridge before the car pauses and the driver's side door opens. A man is then seen dashing out of the driver's side exit before he runs across the width of the bridge and jumps off.
2: Oh!
1: The car, still in motion, continues for a few feet before coming to a halt. Oh. Several officers can be seen running to the car and to the spot from where the suspect jumped. Lundgren's in his late 20s. He was captured after Stone County firefighters were deployed to search for him on their boat. At the time he was located, police alleged he attacked multiple people, two of whom are identified as law enforcement officials. Two of the individuals Lundgren allegedly attacked suffered lacerations, and two others had bruises on their face.
2: Oh,
1: dude, what are you doing? It's a speeding ticket. Grow up.
2: I know. Did you see the video? He, like, swan dives.
1: Yeah,
2: just
1: no, I know.
2: Leaps over the barrier, yeah. And woo!
1: No. Orlando,
2: dumb.
1: Florida. Sumter County Sheriff's Office detectives have been fired and arrested after investigators accused her of improperly accessing multiple law enforcement databases to gather information about her husband's ex-wife for personal reasons. The investigation began July 23rd after an internal audit identified irregular activity involving Detective Brandy Almany, who had been employed by the sheriff's office since 2019. According to investigators, Almany improperly accessed the Comprehensive Case Information System, CCIS, the Flock Automated License Plate Recognition System, and the Florida Driver and Vehicle Information Database, or DAVID. Authorities alleged Almany used unrelated sheriff's office case numbers and created false electronic records to make it appear the database searches were connected to legitimate criminal investigations when they were conducted for personal reasons.
2: Wow.
1: She was interviewed and immediately suspended from duty. The investigation presented to the state's attorney's office, which approved an arrest warrant. Almany charged with one count of official misconduct and three counts of offenses against computer uses for allegedly exceeding or authorized access to law enforcement computer systems. All right. And now I'm looking at Brandy Almany's mugshot.
2: Yep.
1: She seems like she could be out for revenge for real.
2: I wonder if she didn't suspect him going back to her or cheating with the ex-wife. Like, she thinks something's going on.
1: Okay, but look at her mugshot. She looks pissed. She looks like super angry.
2: That's right, because she's seen people do this a lot, and they didn't get caught.
1: Right.
2: That's what I think. Oh, my God. She does look really mad.
1: Yeah.
2: And crazy.
1: And then finally, two men are accused of stealing more than 100 bronze memorial vases worth around $100,000 from a cemetery in Maryland. On Wednesday, July 22nd, Charles County Sheriff's Office said in a release that 25-year-old Trey Mason and David Downing, 34, had been arrested in connection with the thefts from Trinity Memorial Gardens in Waldorf. That's 23 miles southeast of Washington, D.C. These thefts occurred during two time periods. Detectives were able to make their arrest after spotting a van parked next to a property near the cemetery late at night on Wednesday, July 8th. The suspects were allegedly in the middle of another theft of bronze vases at the time. After assessing the area, authorities found garbage cans filled with bronze vases.
2: Whoa.
1: The evidence from the scene led officials to identify the suspects, and then they move in to make the arrest. So officials found up to 100 vases stolen during the first time period had been transported to a scrap metal recycling facility.
2: We got it now. We know.
1: Charles County Sheriff's Office said it's believed the suspects were trying to sell the vases to a scrap metal dealer. After recovering vases from the facility, authorities found that the items had not been processed or melted and had a total estimated value over $100,000.
2: Wow. So that's $1,000 per vase?
1: I don't know. I guess.
2: Yeah. That's the math.
1: Man. That's goofy.
2: How are they worth that much money?
1: I don't know. Can't you just get some cheap plaster vases?
2: Yeah. Nobody wants to rob and melt down?
1: Well, look at that. That's worth nothing to us. All right.
2: Yeah, we don't want that. Okay.
1: Just
2: wow.
1: Very nice. That is your dumbass of the day.
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16: I'm Tyler Butler for 13 News. Doctors say a new drug could be a breakthrough in treating valley fever. It's a big deal in Arizona. Our state accounts for two-thirds of cases in the entire country. Doctors say a new pill called Lorafem is a game changer. Doctors say it takes patients who would otherwise be debilitated with the disease and enables them to carry on with their daily life, even go back to work and do physical activity. The next step is FDA approval. In your weather this morning, it is a first alert weather day due to extreme heat. We're looking at a high of 108 today in the Tucson area, 109 tomorrow with a 20% chance for rain. Into Sunday, things start cooling down, but still 103 degrees. We get next week started with a 50% chance of showers and thunderstorms and a high around 99 degrees. I'm Tyler Butler for 13 News.
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1: All right. When I saw this, it was not what I was expecting.
2: Mm-hmm.
1: The headline for this story says, pastor sent nude photos to insert male dominance to a boy 15 years old.
2: I do not like the term insert here. What are we doing? What is this?
1: Agree. Mm-hmm. Agree that the headline and the way it's written is, well, it's open to interpretation, it feels like, doesn't it?
2: Yes. Yeah. Well, why are you using that word for? Are you trying to get me to read it? Because I'm reading it.
1: So when I click on the link, I 100% expect some white guy from the South.
2: Yeah.
1: But this is in Pennsylvania, and the pastor is a black man.
2: Oh.
1: So Pennsylvania State Police have charged an Alexandria, Virginia pastor.
2: Still Southern.
1: So in connection with reports that he sent several illicit photos to a then 15-year-old York County boy. So he's a pastor in Alexandria, Virginia, my birthplace, by the way.
2: Right.
1: And Kenneth Baldwin's been charged with two counts of unlawful contact with a minor, corruption of minors, indecent exposure, and open lewdness after an investigation was launched in May. So, all right, but there are some details of this that are just stunning.
2: Okay.
1: I said Baldwin, okay, the kid, that's the kid? No, they don't say the kid's name.
2: Okay. No. Okay. That's the pastor's name.
1: The preacher went to the victim's church in November of 2024 to preach a sermon. Mm-hmm. So that's it. He's a traveling reverend. His home base is Alexandria, but he finds himself preaching in York, PA for some reason.
2: Oh, my God.
1: So okay. It was when Baldwin went to this kid's church in November, the two exchanged numbers afterwards. Mm. Hey, first off, why? If you're a churchgoer and you take your family and there's you've got a week. This is how it worked in the Nazarene church.
2: Mm-hmm.
1: It's revival week.
2: Yeah.
1: And, Reverend Knight from Indiana is coming in town and he's going to be our guest speaker for the week.
2: Yeah, we had those too. Uh-huh. Right.
1: So then this guy's like trading numbers with 15-year-old boys after the church service is over. Like, wait, what?
2: Oh, yeah. He's going to mentor. Yeah, so, mentorship.
1: So troopers mm-hmm. said that Reverend Baldwin started sending explicit images to the victim and was sending multiple images a week. According to the affidavit, state police spoke with a teenager who was 17 at the time. He told investigators that he and Baldwin would chat. Messages would revolve around masculinity.
2: No.
1: And so listen, all you incels out there.
2: Oh.
1: When you see that there's a big deal, tickets are being sold for an event at the convention center.
2: Yeah.
1: And it's Stephen Baldwin and some other right-wing influencers, and they're men of God and men of masculinity.
2: Right. Yes.
1: It's a grift, okay?
2: It's all a grift.
1: It's all a grift.
2: You can be masculine without being toxic or creepy and gross.
1: So this pastor and this boy would chat, and the chats would revolve around masculinity. I wonder if the teen boy wasn't a little effeminate, and it made the pastor a little randy.
2: Right. And he's like, I can butch you up a little bit, here's how I'll do it, by flirting with you.
1: So listen to this part.
2: Man.
1: Baldwin was employed with the Crossroads Baptist Church at the time, would then insert his male dominance and show his manhood, troopers noted in the affidavit. He would also send messages claiming he had a big Johnson.
2: Oh, my God.
1: Charging documents show Baldwin eventually encouraged the victim to download WhatsApp so they could talk privately, initiating conversations like, is the coast clear, or CC, before sending more illicit photographs. So he knew what he was doing was wrong.
2: Of course he did. Yeah.
1: Then police say Baldwin messaged the victim again, sent him another picture, which was seized by state police. Another message sent on June 1st. After confessing to sending nude images of himself to a minor, trooper spoke with Baldwin at the police station. Baldwin reportedly told state police he thought the victim was probably 15 when they started speaking, and he was absent-minded because he acted so much older.
2: Oh, mm-hmm. See, that's the thing with Courtney Stodden. That's why I think Jason Alexander, you know, did do something wrong. Mm-hmm. She looked older. She probably acted older, but she isn't. And this kid, not older.
1: Well,
2: no.
1: But also, this is something that predators will say to absolve themselves of guilt.
2: That's right.
1: Oh, they'll pretend they didn't know how young they were.
2: Oh, how was I supposed to know?
1: Okay. How can I be expected to remember when he's so mature?
2: Yeah, he's so mature and he smokes a cigarette. I didn't know. Oh, okay. Yeah, you did.
1: All right. I got a pair of electronic tickets for D-backs and Padres. Tuesday, August 4th, 6:40 first pitch at Chase Field. So get on the horn. Do we still call the phone the horn?
2: I do.
1: Yeah,
3: I guess.
1: All right.
2: Call it the horn.
1: Get on the horn and
2: on the blower.
1: Be caller 800-557-9600-KLPX. Yeah. Pick up the horn. Get Sarah on the line. Tell her to connect you to Rob at KLPX. That's an Andy Griffith show reference, Rob.
2: That's right.
1: That's when they have party lines and you didn't pick up the phone. There was no dial tone. There was just an operator. And so you'd have to say, Sarah, give me Mount Pilot.
3: I was like, who's Sarah?
1: Sarah's the phone operator.
2: Yep.
1: Okay. Yeah. Caller 800-557-9600-KLPX. Good luck. We'll be right back.
0: 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Traffic.
4: There's a disabled vehicle off-right on southbound I-19 that's near Pima Mine Road, also known as Milepost 49. Alvernon and eastbound I-10 on the exit ramp, there's an incident there. It's also on the on-ramp. You can use Palo Verde exit or Valencia Road exit. There's still that accident in Midtown at Rosemont and Speedway. Crews are working that accident right now. Use Craycroft or Pima. And finally, Valencia and Wade reports an incident with injuries. It's on the west side. Use Camino Verde or Mission Road. And that's traffic. I'm Elaine Bronson.
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1: 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Here's Frank.
2: Oh man, I didn't get my bite of food done in time.
3: Oh, well, you tried. I was like, you know, chewing fast. You did make an effort.
2: I was trying.
3: Mm-hmm.
2: I had to take my Sam to urgent care yesterday.
3: Oh, how's he doing?
2: So since last Thursday, he's had this awful cough. Like, dude, shut your door. I can't sleep.
3: Mm-hmm.
2: You know? And then he's in the kitchen coughing. And I'm like, hey, I walk out of my bedroom. I go, hey, can you just stop? Like, just make the decision to I'm not going to cough anymore. Just cut it out.
3: You can't. No.
2: He was sick on Saturday morning. And I had to go pick up my car from Brake Max. And I took him with me so he could drive his car home. Mm-hmm. And I'm like, will you text your mom about going to urgent care today?
3: Right.
2: So mom texts back and says, it's all viral. They're not going to do anything for you. So I'm like, oh, now I'm going to have to do it. Oh, my God.
3: Right. But they can. They give you like cough syrup to suppress the cough and help you. Yeah.
2: So Sunday goes by. Monday goes by. Tuesday goes. And he's not getting any better.
3: Right.
2: Yeah. And so yesterday, finally, when I got home, I went in bed. And he comes in. He's like, Dad, could I get some breakfast? And I go, you know what? Yeah, get dressed. I'm taking you to urgent care.
3: Yeah, we'll hit McDonald's on the way in. But yes.
2: So we get to urgent care. It's 11:17 when we get checked in.
3: Mm-hmm.
2: Then when you're checked in, you're on their website. You can see where you are in the queue.
3: Right.
2: And so they've got to work in the walk-ins around the already pre-scheduled appointments. So I look and I see there's like 7 people that have appointments ahead of me and then 3 people that have walked in there that are ahead of me.
3: Oh, boy.
2: So I go up to the desk and I go, hey, I'm just looking at where I am in this queue. And it looks like I've got at the least an hour before I'll be seen. Is that a good bet? And the girl was like, yeah. I'm like, all right, well, we'd like to go. Can we get a text? Absolutely.
3: Oh, nice.
2: So I take Sam to I take him to Just Breakfast. A little diner in our neighborhood. They're open from 6 a.m. to 2 p.m. And all they serve is breakfast, right?
3: Yep. But just like what the name says.
2: So we go in and sit at the bar and I say, we're going to order to go. And Sam looks at the thing. He's like, all right. And then he wants like the fruity tooty. He wants the fruity tooty French toast.
3: Okay.
2: You know, but it's also to go. So it's going to be like soaked in. And cherry juice or strawberry juice or whatever. You know what? Whatever it is.
3: Yeah, it's going to be messy.
2: So yeah. So we get, you know, they bag it up to go. We race home. Sam's sitting at the kitchen table. He's digging into his tutti frutti French toast. And I get the text. Hi, Sam. We're ready to see you.
3: Oh, no.
2: And then I tell Sam, I'm like, dude, we got to go. And he goes, but I'm eating.
3: Oh, so we'll just forget it then. Okay, I'll tell your doctor that. You know what? The doctor will just come here. Okay. This is great. Thanks for that information. I didn't know.
2: Oh, my God.
3: I love it.
2: And then I say, the kids these days.
3: I know. The kids.
2: The dice are hot and the cash is calling at Casino del Sol. Roll the dice if you hit 5 of a kind. You'll take home $5,000 in cool cash. Visit Club Soul for complete details. Did you know that we're celebrating National Drive-Through Day today, Christine?
3: I did not. But I saw this and I thought, oh, yay, drive-through movie. Or drive-in movies is what I read. And then, nope, drive-through.
2: It's okay. National Drive-Through. Nothing says convenience like getting home and realizing they forgot half of your order, too, huh?
3: Very first drive-through of McDonald's, I think, was here in Sierra Vista. Right?
2: I believe it was. That's right.
3: Mm-hmm.
2: It says, we found a drive-through employee who's finally being honest. I'm not sure what this is here.
4: Happy National Drive-Through Day. Welcome. Just a heads up, there's about an 80% chance we're going to mess up your order. You want no pickles? You're getting extra.
2: Done with that.
3: Oh, boy.
2: Sorry.
3: Yeah. Come on.
2: I was just really trying to give myself time to take another bite of food.
3: That drive through though, is such a hard job. I tried it one time, and I did not make it.
2: I'm sorry.
3: It's so hard.
2: I refuse to believe that.
3: It is tough.
2: Mm-mm.
3: No. Yeah. If you can make it at the drive through, you can do anything.
2: Uh-uh. Come on.
3: You're a rock star.
2: No.
3: It is an awful hard job.
2: I don't believe that it's hard. I believe. Well, I believe that it is haywire. I believe it goes crazy at times. I believe.
3: Yeah.
2: I believe there are times where you're running around like a chicken with your head cut off.
3: Physically demanding and mentally demanding.
2: I can't. Mm-hmm. I can't buy into the mentally demanding part, though.
3: Really?
2: No.
3: Oh, I think so. I've talked to a lot of people with drive-through, and they just they're fried at the end of their shift.
2: Let's see. So, National Drive-Through Day. Recent report analyzed the average drive-through wait times at fast food, and there's something to the saying, good things come to those who wait.
3: Mm-hmm.
2: All right. So, fastest. Taco Bell's ranked fastest, number one by total time. And that, and that's for the fifth consecutive year.
3: Yeah.
2: Okay. An average total time of 256 seconds or just over 4 minutes. For fastest drive-through, KFC is second, followed by Tim Hortons. We don't have Tim Hortons, do we?
3: Mm-mm.
2: Arby's, Wendy's, Dunkin'. Then the chicken places took longer. Chick-fil-A ranked last, 427 seconds or about 7 minutes.
3: Yeah.
2: Popeyes was second slowest, followed by Raising Cane's.
3: Oh, I love Cane's, though. It's fine. I'll wait. I'll wait for Cane's.
2: Chick-fil-A, Dutch Brothers, and Raising Cane's have the most cars in line on average.
3: Mm.
2: Arby's has the emptiest drive-thrus, followed by KFC.
3: Hmm.
2: Dutch Brothers had the best order accuracy, followed by Dunkin'. KFC was the worst at that, followed by Popeyes.
3: Interesting.
2: And then Chick-fil-A may be a long line, but when asked about friendliness at the drive-thru, Chick-fil-A was number one.
3: It's my pleasure.
2: Followed by Dutch Bros and Raising Cane's.
3: Hey, where are you going to today? Where are you headed?
2: Is that what they do at Dutch Bros? I don't like it.
3: Oh, yeah. Hey, they kind of lean out. Hey, what's up? What you doing?
0: I don't understand that Chick-fil-A, why you got to talk to five people before you get through the drive-thru window.
3: They have a process.
2: But that's why I order on my app.
0: Okay.
2: So if you go to the Chick-fil-A drive-thru and you've already ordered on your app, then you only deal with three people.
0: Okay.
3: Only three.
2: you deal with the initial order taker and you tell them, I got a mobile order.
0: Okay.
2: Then you go up and then there's the person that double checks.
0: Mm-hmm.
2: So then the double checker person double checks. And then the third person is the person that hands you your food.
3: Wow.
0: Okay. Employees, like the chicken could be cheaper if they didn't have so many employees in the drive-thru.
2: Yeah, but then they would fall down the list of overall satisfaction. True, you know, they're number one with overall satisfaction.
3: They do like keeping their stats up, and it's my pleasure.
2: It says friendliness seemed like it was more closely associated with satisfaction than speed.
3: Mm-hmm.
2: I want to know. Oh man, there's a place I very specifically want to know about though.
3: Really?
2: And I want to know where they are on the accuracy and on the wait time. And because there's a place in town that I love to go to, but I go to very rarely because they always get the order wrong. Always.
3: I'm looking it up. I know what it is.
2: Every single time. And it makes me mental. What do you mean there's no marinara with my curds? I want marinara with my curds.
0: How was your Culver's experience? You finally went. You went drive-thru, right?
2: So I had the boy. Yeah, I had one of the boys go to pick up. It was good. I enjoyed it. Yeah, it was just your standard Culver's.
3: Culver's, yeah.
2: Oh, man, I got adult establishments on the mind, don't
0: I? Because you have to pull over every single time for Culver's. They don't, you know, you always have to pull over and wait for it. Kind of thing.
2: Oh, you mean after you order and then you pay and then they have you go to a parking spot?
0: Yep.
2: Yeah. That's what they did to me at BK the other day.
0: BK?
2: Yeah, Burger King. I really threw them off with

0: peeled off. Yeah.
1: What's that, Rob?
0: I said you just peeled off.
1: Yeah.
0: You messed up your order.
1: Throw my receipt out the window.
2: Oh, my God.
1: It's the Frank Show. We'll be right back.
3: 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Traffic.
4: There's a disabled vehicle on southbound I-19 that's near Pima Mine Road, milepost 49. Drive with caution through that area. Valencia and Wade on the west side. There's an accident there. Use Camino Verde or Mission. And finally, that Midtown accident at Rosemont and Speedway. Still in the final clearing stages. Use Craycroft or Pima. And that's traffic. I'm Elaine Bronson.
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1: Excuse me. That's just some air from my 7-Up lemon lime beverage.
2: Oh, those are so good. Crisp.
1: Refreshing.
2: Mm-hmm.
1: And it makes me think of that bald black guy from Little Orphan Annie.
2: Yeah. What happened to him? He was great.
1: Remember those commercials in the whenever they were?
2: Yeah.
1: Remember yesterday when I said I low-key didn't know if I had Psychops Spora, explosive diarrhea? You know, that's just kind of like how I roll.
2: Yes, right.
1: Well, the FDA has reported a new outbreak of explosive diarrhea with 72 cases identified. So so now we've got another. In addition to Psychospora, there's another one.
2: Oh, no. Really?
1: Yeah. So, Rob, thank you for all of the ramen noodles.
3: Oh, okay.
1: No problem. I've enjoyed one every morning before we go on the air. With the exception of this morning, when I went in and I saw that the last one remaining was the spicy shrimp one.
3: Oh.
2: Yeah. I love those.
1: So I go, maybe I won't have a cup of noodles this morning. But I've been exceptionally lazy at the house, and we've got loads of packs of noodles at our house, too. And so what made me say enough's enough was the other night. I did up 2 packs of noodles.
3: Oh, that's a lot.
1: Because I was feeling exceptionally hungry. So I go, okay, sometimes when I'm done with 1 pack, I go, man, it sure would be nice if I had another one. So I'm like, let's do it. It's 2 cups of water per pack of noodles.
3: Yeah.
1: So I go, I'm not doing 4 cups of broth. That's stupid.
3: A lot, yeah. Mm.
1: So it's too much. So I did 3 cups with 2 packs, and I didn't drink any of the broth with it because I didn't need all the sodium. Yeah. And I just ate the noodles. But then, like 2 hours later, full on Psychospora.
3: Really?
2: Oh, no. It took 2 hours. All right.
1: All right. Food and Drug Administration announced on Wednesday they're investigating yet another outbreak, a unicellular foodborne parasite behind a nationwide surge in explosive, watery diarrhea illnesses.
2: Oh, my God.
1: The FDA has said 72 cases have been identified in this outbreak. This also, look, Christine, we should not be ruling out terrorism.
2: What? I mean, who needs terrorism when your own government is just gutting the CDC, and they're firing all the people who were paid to monitor this stuff.
1: Yeah, don't rule out like some enterprising young science mind in Yemen who said to one of his buddies, you know what we could do.
2: They don't even need to do that to us. We did it to ourselves. Easy.
1: So this announcement marks the 6th Psychospora outbreak investigation the FDA's opened this year. Overall, the CDC's gotten reports of more than 12,000 cases, 4,200 confirmed, over 7,400 probable from 41 states, 308 hospitalizations. Man, you've got to have some serious explosive for them to admit you to the hospital, right?
2: Well, yeah, this makes vulnerable people like young children and old people, people with, you know, autoimmune disorders, that they get this parasite and then they lose a lot. They get dehydrated, right, and then that makes them sick. It can push them over an edge.
1: I had to explain this to Sam yesterday, taking him to urgent care. Because he goes over to grandma's house and has dinner sometimes, right?
2: Yeah.
1: Well, grandma's got a sinus infection.
2: Uh-oh.
1: And he's like, well, I don't have a sinus infection. And I'm like, well, that's because you got a working immune system.
2: That's right.
1: You know, with your grandma, the virus went into her nose, and her nose got infected right away. With you, it went into your nose, and then it went into your throat and your esophagus, and then it gets into your lungs, and then overwhelms your immune system.
2: Right. It's got a lot farther to go. Yeah, because his immune system is fighting it. My son got this, by the way, the cyclospora, he thinks. Him and his girlfriend went to Mexico last week. They have been sick all week. And just when they thought it was over, oh, thank God it's over. They're starting to feel better. And then it came right back. And he said that's what made them think that that's what they got.
1: So that was Josh that was supposed to be holding on the line. He just got back from Rocky Point, and he says he says he's got the poops real bad, and he's been sick all week.
2: That's my son.
1: Yeah.
2: He did say that. He was so sick.
1: You know how upset Mexico's getting at hearing people are getting sick there, too? You know, they're like, oh, you always got to blame it on us.
2: Yeah,
1: well, I know. Okay, well, just, you know, get the poop molecules off of my cilantro. What?
2: But most people are getting sick here at home.
1: What?
2: We're getting sick here.
1: Yeah, but also get the poop molecules off the cilantro. Am I right? I mean, come on. Yeah, get your poop molecules off of my sprouts. And that goes for anybody picking sprouts.
2: Everybody.
1: Yeah.
2: Mm-hmm.
1: You know?
2: We don't want them.
1: I don't want your poo molecules on my cilantro, and I don't want it on my... Did you hear how rhinoceros attract each other?
2: What?
1: You're going to love this.
2: How?
1: Giant rhinos playing around in the water, and it's time to mate.
2: Mm-hmm.
1: It's mating season for rhino.
2: Hmm.
1: So the rhino in the water will poop and pee at the same time whilst whipping its tail in a helicopter motion.
2: Uh-oh.
1: To spray the object of his desire with his poo and pee spray.
2: No!
1: And the female rhino finds this incredibly attractive.
2: Oh.
1: So, yeah, next time you see those pictures on your phone of a rhino doing a turd spray, it's because he's horny.
2: That is astounding.
1: Isn't it?
2: I had no... Thank you for that.
1: The image that you see shows the backside of the male rhino with his tail swirling.
2: Uh-huh.
1: And then it shows we see the face of the female rhino.
2: Yeah.
1: And you would think she would be like really like, oh, God, I can't believe the male rhino is giving me this shower of pee and poo. But the look on her face is like it's like her cheeks are rosy and her eyes are super wide.
2: Is her eyes closed and she's just leaning into it like it's sunlight on her little face?
1: A little bit.
2: She's like, I love it.
1: A little bit, yeah.
2: She puts her glasses on like, oh, wait. Hold on.
1: Yeah.
2: I'm ready.
1: Keyword is coming up around 9 a.m. to qualify for this week's World Famous Frank Show, World Famous Flyaway to California Theme Parks. 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
1: Oh my God. There's a Washington Post article about in-flight evangelicals and how they're heeding a biblical command to preach on flights.
2: I have been reading this article, like all of it, and my jaw is dropped. I can't believe they're doing this.
1: Okay, listen, I have to admit to not, I have not read the entire Bible. Hmm? From beginning to end, from Genesis to Revelation. There are some passages that I probably skipped and don't recall.
2: Hmm.
1: But it's my guess there's no mention of airline travel in the Bible. Am I right?
2: Nope, no mention. Mm-mm.
1: So whatever this is, these evangelicals are saying they're heeding a biblical command to preach on flights. They're just fitting the scripture to what they want it to mean.
2: Yeah, it's that they have to preach to everybody
1: you don't have to preach to everyone.
2: Getting just sent out.
1: They love this, too. She goes, Whitney Lynn, an evangelist, says they have no choice but to hear the truth. Bitch, shut the hell up.
2: What are you doing?
1: This notion that you've got to force your mindset onto other people is super gross.
2: We have been so respectful of other people's freedom of religion, and now we're getting our freedoms.
1: Can
2: like,
1: you imagine
2: stepped on? Like, feels
1: your,
2: like
1: your flight sitting on the runway waiting. You're cleared for takeoff, but you gotta wait a little bit, and someone's getting impatient, and so they just stand up and they're like, "Hey, listen, everyone. I know nobody wants to be on this flight, but." I was just thinking, while we've got this time here, let me tell you about my Lord and Savior, Jesus Christ.
2: And the glory of his kingdom.
1: Oh,
2: and she's got crazy eyes.
1: Oh, my God. What are you doing to me? Why are you doing this to me?
2: Yeah, a lot of us have religious trauma, and we don't.
3: Hey, guys.
2: We don't
3: since
2: need
3: the
2: it.
3: Plane is, not moving, and, we might as well just have some good, deep conversations. Yeah. I just want to let you guys know that Jesus loves you guys. And that God sent his only son, Jesus, to die on the cross for y'all. And I just want to share because we might as well. We're not moving. We're not doing anything,
1: So I just Shut up! So it's me on the flight. Shut up!
2: Also, does that really work? Do people come up to you and go, you know what? Thank you. I'm so glad that you said that because I can you save me right now?
1: I don't know.
2: No!
1: I don't know. Like, it must have worked at least once or they wouldn't keep doing it,
4: I don't believe it.
1: Listen to this woman. Listen. She just gives her phone to a random stranger and says, can you hold this for me?
5: Hey, y'all. If I can get everyone's attention, I know that this is all unexpected, but I thought it's a perfect opportunity to share some good news. And so John 3:16 says, for God so loved the world that he sent his one and only son, Jesus. For all who believes in him shall not perish but have eternal life. Jesus loves you.
2: Yes.
5: And if you open your heart and
2: what is wrong with them?
1: So I just keep it to yourself and they can't do it. It's not possible for them to do it.
2: The arrogance, though, to think that we need that or we want it or that you have the answers.
1: These videos on this news story of people preaching on planes it doesn't end.
2: I can't believe how many there are.
1: It just doesn't end, and I can't get over how many of these videos there are.
2: Yeah.
1: So, law enforcement talks to that lady, and she's like, and her eyes are crazy.
2: Mm-hmm.
1: Like, it's scary how, wide her eyes are when she's talking to cops. And she's like, I'm just spreading the gospel. Is there something wrong with that? And he, tries to explain it. When you're disturbing the peace, it's a different situation, Listen to this. This is gospel singer Bobby Storm. On a flight here.
6: My very first time, you guys. My name is Bobby Storm. And I'm up for 2 Grammys.
7: I don't need anything. I need you. Bye.
1: So she's a gospel and she starts singing on this plane. And then this, hold on, I gotta find this part.
6: They're enjoying it. So while we're sitting.
1: She's a black woman, and a black flight attendant comes up to her and is like, what are you doing? And she wants to argue with him. Listen.
8: Are you able to be quiet?
6: But they're enjoying it. So while we're sitting here, could I please?
8: I'm not enjoying it. So I'm asking you, can you be quiet?
6: Okay, that's
8: a yes or no answer, please.
6: Am I going to go to jail if I don't?
8: Can you please answer my question? Are you willing and able to be quiet right now?
6: I'm doing what the Lord is telling me.
1: I hate these people.
2: Oh, my God.
1: Why don't you just, adhere to what society's asking you to do while you're on a flight, stupid?
2: Obey the rules.
1: No, you don't have to obey the rules because you got God on your side. Is that it?
2: Exactly. I'm just doing what the Lord's telling me to do.
1: No, you're not.
2: Lord told me to tell you to be quiet.
1: Yeah, Lord told me to tell you to shut your mouth.
2: And the Lord wants me to wrestle you to the ground.
1: Right.
2: How about that?
1: Yeah. And the only way you can get out of it is if you've let your armpit hair grow, and then I can forgive you.
2: It's a miracle. I love you now.
1: All right. Now we talking. All right.
2: I love it.
1: Let's get this break, and then when we come back, we'll be hanging out with Herb Stratford. We'll look at all the movies and shows dropping in theaters and online streaming next. Don't go away.
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10: Watch out for a crash that's blocking the right lane of eastbound I-10. That's near Palo Verde exit, milepost 264. There's a disabled vehicle off right on westbound I-10. It's just south of the 29th Street exit. You can use 6th Avenue instead. River and La Cañada reports an incident. Wetmore is your alternate route. And Twin Peaks and Sanders, there's also an incident there. Use Sandario instead. And that's traffic. I'm Elaine Bronson.
11: The Colorado River. It's lifeblood for Arizona, for homes and businesses, for farming. But Arizona's water faced a threat from 8,000 miles away. Saudi Arabia, draining our water for its own needs. 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
1: All right, Christine?
2: Yes?
1: I've got handsome arts and culture guy Herb Stratford with me in the studio. Say hello.
2: Dreamy. Hello, darling. Yeah. Hello.
1: How have you been, Herb?
3: I'm doing okay. Lots of good stuff to watch. Trying to stay out of the heat.
1: What are you doing to occupy your time now that the World Cup's over? I have to know. Did you watch 1 minute of the World Cup?
3: I did.
1: You did?
3: I did. I watched not a lot, but I did watch a little bit because I was out of the country during part of it. So it was
1: what a perfect time to watch when you're in Europe. There'd be watch parties in every pub.
3: Yeah.
1: I would think.
3: Yeah. Absolutely.
1: Yeah. All right. It's good to see you. Herb Stratford, he likes to critique films.
2: Yeah. Me too, though.
1: And so he comes in and hangs out with us on Friday mornings, and we kind of go through everything that's dropping. What is this? Oh, at the Levine Lucy house, they're watching Lucky, Rick and Morty, and now Stuart Fails to Save the World on HBO.
2: Mm-hmm.
1: We do have Stuart Fails to Save the Universe.
2: Oh, Universe. Sorry. I've missed.
1: That's dropping this week. That's on HBO Max.
2: It's so good.
1: If you want to start with Stuart Fails to Save the Universe.
3: Yeah, we can do that. Yeah. So, I don't know. You know, this is the newest spinoff from The Big Bang Theory. Of course, the first one was Young Sheldon. And then that other show, I guess, is a spinoff about the Mandy and...
2: First marriage.
3: Yeah, whatever, which I've never watched. I don't even know who that is.
2: George and Mandy's first marriage or something like that.
3: I and, you know, and I watched the first couple seasons of Big Bang, and I really got a kick out of it. I felt like it lost its way when they all got girlfriends and got married. That was a little bit weird for me, but
2: I've never seen a episode. Gary's never seen an episode of Big Bang, but it is a standalone, and I thought it worked on its own.
3: I like that show. I thought it was funny. It was well done. But anyway, this spinoff is Stuart Fails to Save the Universe, and this is Stuart, who runs the comic book shop in that show in The Big Bang Theory. Okay. Right, so he was a peripheral character, but he was a recurring character. And basically the premise of the show, and I think we'll see if it's more than one season, but it actually works pretty good as a single season if it is. But basically, Howard and, you know, the whole gang basically has created some sort of device that's screwing up the multiverse. And so Stuart has to go in to try and fix this. And they end up hopping between universes where different things are going on. So one of the fun things about this show is you have cameos where, like, Penny... you know, one of the main characters, she's not a waitress at the Cheesecake Factory. She's leading the rebellion, right? So, I mean, it's sort of fun that you see, like, different, you know, but it's all in that Marvel multiverse kind of thing. And it's, you know, it's characters you know, and they're funny, and it's written well, and it, you know, Chuck Lorre produced it, and of course he's got such a golden touch with TV. So if you're a fan of The Big Bang and you're a fan of that sort of world, you're going to like it. So if you're not, you're going to be like,
2: a Doctor Who kind of...
3: Yeah, I mean, a little bit. They're just like hopping around and trying to save stuff. But I mean, it's episodic TV, right? It's just comedy that's, you know, laugh track, you know.
1: Yes. Is there a titular character that is like overly brainy on the spectrum that nobody in the audience can understand?
3: No.
1: Because that's what I think of when I think of Big Bang Theory.
3: Yeah, no, there's definitely less physics involved in this one.
1: Right.
3: You know, it's more character studies.
1: All right.
3: And you're just waiting to see who's going to pop up. You know what I mean? In a cameo.
1: The first time I saw Big Bang Theory, I go, oh, this isn't for me.
3: Oh, I was just there for Penny. Haley Cuoco,
1: And when I'm in Indiana and I'm visiting family, my brother-in-law and my niece and nephew, there must be a Big Bang Theory channel. That's
3: on all the time.
1: That's all they watch.
3: Yeah. Well, I mean, it really was the Friends or the Seinfeld for a generation.
1: Right.
3: So, they're all making plenty.
1: A generation of nerds. all right, let's go back up to the top of our list. In theaters is a film called Her Private Hell.
3: Yeah, and so this is sort of a... I don't know if you know I think he's a Swedish or Dutch director, Nicholas... anyway, and he's like, he does these sort of bizarre, sort of neon lit dramas with beautiful women and murder and stuff like that. So this is another one of those where it's just all this crazy futuristic stuff going on, and there's a, you know, pretty good cast. Anna Rose Liu, Charles Melton, and you know, it's like this, these women that are sort of stuck in this weird modeling hell, and
1: well, but it's, it looks like a horror film.
3: Yeah, sort of. Yeah, I mean, not straight horror, right? But I mean, yeah.
1: Well, I don't know. I mean, there's a,
3: from the trailer.
1: There's a scene in the trailer where what's the guy's character's name? Leatherman.
3: Yeah. Well, he is stalking people. Yeah.
1: So, but he's like, he's behind a woman with his arms around her, and the next thing you see, like, rips her apart. And
2: splat.
3: But it's a very stylish horror movie, I would say that. Very neon bathed, sort of stylish. Yeah, but this is definitely an acquired taste, so if it's not your jam, I wouldn't be surprised.
1: All right, that's Her Private Hell in theaters. Also in theaters is Motor City. This is a 70s era a flick here.
3: Love this movie. Saw it yesterday. It's set in 1977 in Detroit. It is the kind of movie we don't see very often anymore, where it's sort of this urban, noir-y, gritty crime drama, hyper-violent. Alan Ridgeston, who's sort of a meathead, let's be honest, right?
2: He's
3: perfect in this role because that's what he needs to be, right? So he basically is, he's out on parole. He's a Vietnam vet. He falls in love with the local gangster played by Ben Foster, who has never been more menacing in his career. I love Ben Foster.
1: Wait. He falls in love
3: with Ben Foster's girlfriend.
1: Right. Okay.
3: Shailene Woodley. And basically they go off and they're going to start their life together. Well, that's not going to happen because Ben Foster is going to do things, anything he can to keep his girlfriend away from Alan Ridgeston and his giant biceps.
1: Which is a concept I disagree with. You know, if your woman wants to bail on you like that, let her.
3: Yeah.
1: You know, I'm not fighting over a bird.
3: So he basically, I'm not ruining anything here, but he frames Alan. He ends up going to jail, and then the whole thing is this very intense, nonstop revenge thing where he's got to get out of jail, and he's got his army buddies that are going to help him, and he's going to go after Ben, and he's going to try and get her back.
1: Just before he gets thrown in jail, he gets engaged.
3: Yeah.
1: So that's an important thing.
3: Yeah.
1: Because now you know there's motivation for him to get out.
3: Yeah.
1: Yeah.
3: So it's good.
2: Oh, I thought that he was so mad that Alan Ridgeston, the big, you know, hunky guy, I thought that, that's got to be her dad. Like, you're not good enough for my little, that's how mad he was. So I just assumed, oh my God.
3: No, it's his girlfriend. Wow. And they were like living together and you know, and like he proposes and then everything goes to hell.
2: Oh man.
3: It's very good. There's an elevator fight scene. They just released the clip today because they're so excited about it. It's like the most intense fight in an elevator you've ever seen. And I'm not like all about action. I'm like, there's this thing about this movie that I loved was, they made some decisions to pull away from dialogue, right? Mm-hmm. So instead of hearing the people, you know, extrapolate on something that you know is happening, right? You don't need the didactic sort of dialogue to tell you what's happening. They pull away and they're letting the visuals set the scene, and they've got these incredible needle drops from Moody Blues, from Fleetwood Mac, from Starbuck, from Diana Ross. It is the most ridiculously insane 70s soundtrack. And the whole thing is just gritty and edgy, and of course the Detroit Fox has a cameo in it, so of course I love that.
2: I love Shailene Woodley. I'm so glad to see her acting and getting that Aaron Rodgers stink off of her. You know what I mean?
3: She is such a pretty girl, and I interviewed her in Napa in like 2014, and she does not look a day older. It is just
2: she's really gorgeous.
3: Yeah, and she's starting to do some good work again. You're right. Mm-hmm. Yep.
1: All right. There is a small association of nerds out on the East Side that gather at the cornhole pit. And they're going to be really excited by this Apple TV series called The Dink.
3: It's a movie, so it's not a series. It's a single movie. But yes, and this stars Jake Johnson from The New Girl, if you remember him, and also Mary Steenburgen, and Ed Harris. So the premise is Jake Johnson is a sort of a washed-up tennis guy. Like, he used to play on the tour. You know, this is the big thing now, sports movies about washed-up, sports.
2: Yeah.
1: It's all from the same source material, too, by the way. Yeah.
3: It is. And so he works at his father's club. Ed Harris owns the tennis club. And they have one sort of beat-up pickleball court. And Jake is very anti-pickleball because he's a tennis guy.
1: He's a purist.
2: Purist.
3: And so, you know, what ends up happening is, you know, over time, you know, he ends up sort of becoming Mary Steenburgen's pickleball partner, and they have to end up sort of fighting to save Pickleball at the club. So if you're a Pickleball fan, and I'm not, if you're a Pickleball fan, you're going to have a good time. I don't know if Jake is really ready to lead a movie. I feel like he's an ensemble guy, but there is some pretty funny stuff. I will say I was sad to see Fortune Feimster appear. Like, what does she have to be in every movie now? And so anyway, there's some funny movie. There's some funny moments. It's so much better than that Will Ferrell, the Hawk.
1: Does Fortune Feimster play any pickleball in the movie?
3: She does.
1: She does.
3: She does.
1: So she's
2: that might be funny.
1: She was required to move.
3: Yes. Yeah. It's a brief scene, but she plays against him.
1: Oh, if it's okay, a stunt double. I'm guessing then.
3: Yeah. Probably that could be.
1: Star Trek Strange New World Season 4 on Paramount Plus.
3: Yeah, this is the second to last season. Season 5 is going to be the last season. It's going to be a half season, but I really love this series. This to me is the best Star Trek series since Next Generation. It is episodic. It's got great character development. It doesn't take itself too seriously. It does some really funny things, like they had a musical episode at one point. They had a thing where they all became Vulcans at one point. I mean, it's a very fun, very entertaining. I love this show. I have a crush on Nurse Chapel. I just love it. And I'm really sad that it's going to end, so I'm savoring every one of these episodes. There's 10 episodes this season. They've already finished filming the last season, so I don't know what the future of Star Trek on TV is. It's very up in the air. But I didn't like Discovery. This is much more, each episode is a standalone, and it's back to the original spirit of the original show and the Next Generation. So I'm really happy it's back. So.
2: Me too. I love it.
1: Jess Bush. Is that who you're talking about? That plays Nurse Chapel?
3: Yes.
2: Yeah. All right. She is great. They're all just everybody. Even who's the guy?
3: Anson Mount is Pike. Yes.
2: He's amazing.
3: Yeah,
2: as a captain?
3: Uh-huh.
2: Oh, he's so believable. I hope they give him a movie.
3: Ethan Peck as Spock is very good. All the characters, they're really spot on. The Scotty, the Kirk. Yeah, and they were talking about doing a year one series after this, before the sort of original Star Trek series, but I don't think that's going to happen now because of Paramount just being goofy.
2: Man.
1: All right, and then we can wrap things up with Netflix has 72 Hours. Is this a movie too?
3: It's a movie, and it's, you know, I'm not a huge Kevin Hart fan.
1: Getting ready to say it's great.
3: No, it's good.
1: Oh, good. Okay.
3: It's good.
2: Okay.
3: And it's only good because it's not just Kevin Hart, right? I think Kevin Hart's shtick gets old really quick, right? He's just a little guy yelling around and going crazy. This is the premise of this is he accidentally gets added to a bachelor party group chat. And instead of just going, hey, wrong phone number, he starts to friend these guys because he feels like he's getting old.
1: This is based on real events, too. This stuff happens all the time.
3: Yeah. And so he ends up with these ridiculous young kids. Two of them are from Saturday Night Live. Marcelo Hernandez, who I just love. He's the nicest guy in person. And it's just like he has some really great lines. And anyway, so he ends up flying down. Kevin Hart flies down to Miami to sort of participate in this bachelor party with these guys. And because he's trying to be relevant and he's trying to land this ad account, so he's trying to like slip this vodka into all the social media posts. And it's funny. It's very funny. But it's a little bit, you know, sort of goofy, and it's like it's a distraction. You know what I mean? It's not like a wonderful, like Motor City is an amazing piece of cinema.
1: Yeah.
3: 72 Hours is like something sort of funny to have on.
1: No, this is what I do. I'm sitting in bed at the house, and there's no sports on, and I can't be bothered to like find something to watch to pay attention. So I just put on old episodes of Andy Griffith's

0: dance about sort of a dominatrix and her and her young
1: I thought it might be a documentary about George Michael.
0: No. And then also you got Lioness Season 3, which is really good.
1: Lioness.
0: Yeah, that's the Taylor Sheridan series where Zoe Saldana is a special ops woman and Nicole Kidman is sort of her handler. It's really, really good. This is season 3, and it is on fire right
1: Very
0: now.
1: Very nice.
0: Yes.
1: All right. All the things that you heard us talk about, you can find on your streaming apps or whatever, right?
0: Yeah.
1: What am I trying to say?
0: I don't know.
2: You got
0: big,
2: it.
0: Big screens and small.
1: 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I don't know. That's Herb Stafford. Herb, thanks for your visit. We love hanging out with you. We'll get a break and be right back. It's the Frank Show.
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2: 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Here's Frank.
3: All right. Have you seen, Christine, have you seen the story about the Sinclair dinosaur? I'm a little confused over the wording of this.
4: No, I have not seen this.
3: Go to the audio tab on Weiss.
4: Yes. Okay.
3: Mike Rapp joins us. Hi, Mike.
5: Good morning. Mm-hmm. Good morning.
3: Do you know what a Sinclair dinosaur is?
5: Yeah, it's a promotional item used for a Midwestern petroleum company that sold gasoline with the idea that the dinosaur melted into crude oil that was then pumped up and turned into
3: used into fuel. I got you. Well, a nearly 300-pound Sinclair dinosaur stolen from a gas station in Montana Sunday night and was found the next day bolted to a cliff nearly 10 miles away near Yellowstone National Park.
4: Oh, my God.
3: This audio here is some of the gas station employees.
6: It was funny to think that our dinosaur was sitting up in the canyon up there.
7: Sounds pretty planned out. Missed the cameras, bolted back down. Grand theft dino.
6: They literally had to unbolt it from a cement pad out here, and they re-bolted it up on the cliff.
7: I mean, I think it's all in good fun. I don't think the people mean to cause any harm.
3: The kid goes, I think it was pretty planned out. No kidding.
5: Yeah. It was.
4: You think?
3: There's the, Mike, there's the image of the Sinclair dino bolted to the mountainside.
5: Beautiful.
3: Isn't that
5: well
3: nice?
5: Done. Well done.
3: I think so.
5: Yeah. I had
4: that
5: when
4: is
5: I was,
4: a great prank.
5: When I was a kid, all the gas stations gave your mother and your father premiums, like juice glasses and stuff.
3: Oh,
5: just coming by in the
3: tchotchkes giveaways.
5: Yeah, yeah, all that stuff, and they would, and it was kind of a gas war kind of thing. Yeah, we'll charge the same for gas, but we'll give you a tchotchke. And one of the things was a Sinclair dinosaur you could blow up.
3: I love it. Yeah. I love it. Gas stations should start doing this again.
5: So I had one of those.
3: Yeah,
4: you do.
5: I had one.
4: Oh, you did?
5: Yes.
4: Uh-huh.
5: One afternoon, I went out to clean up after the dog, and I found it mixed within the
3: ground. It got
4: he ate it.
3: The dog bit it, and it deflated, and you didn't patch it up.
5: He ate portions of it.
3: Oh,
5: it was bugging him. You know, he didn't like looking at the thing.
3: Right. I understand.
5: But you could get juice glasses, and sometimes they were themed after television shows like Bewitched, Flintstones, and all that kind of stuff.
4: This stuff's worth a lot of money. Some of it is anyway, because they're rare collectibles, and people want them a lot. You know, they'll pay for them.
5: Yeah, yeah.
3: All right. Vernon Edward Crophy III and Jaden Quarnes Evans were arrested in Baltimore after they did a photo shoot in a mall parking garage featuring women holding exotic animals standing in a ring of fire. Some of the animals include a snake, tarantula, and baby spider monkey. This is Vernon.
8: We're talking about an empty parking lot with no civilians, full of concrete. And I don't think I've ever seen a parking lot be set on fire with lighter fluid. So basically, we spoke with the security at the mall as well. We explained to him that we was going to have a fire flame photo shoot. He told us basically just be out before the mall closed. You can't show me a baby spider monkey whose spinal cord don't show through their back because they're born that way.
4: What?
3: You can't show me a spider monkey that ain't born with a spine on the outside because they born that way. What?
4: Huh?
3: I don't know.
5: Where do they get this? Where do they get all the animals? And what's the... It's very artistic.
3: You go. They got they got shops where you can go buy these things,
5: really? Oh,
3: yeah. A 14-year-old ranch kid from Montana named Jory Thomas uses rodeo skills to save a man who was drowning in the river. The man had been with a group floating down the river but had fallen in and was struggling. Jory took his 12-foot lariat lasso in hand, threw his loop towards the drowning man. He was able to bring him to safety as paramedics made it to the scene.
9: All we heard was, help, help. He's moving pretty quickly. Only thing I could focus on was helping him get out of the water because I didn't want to see anyone go. I actually started really getting into roping this year. Luckily, I caught him first try. That's I felt pretty good afterwards that I knew he was okay.
3: God, dude, if that was me
5: mm-hmm.
3: and all I had was a lassoed rope,
5: Yeah.
3: And I had to try to lasso that guy to save him. That guy would sadly perish.
5: Yeah, he'd be downstream.
4: Yeah.
5: That kid should get a rodeo belt buckle for that, you know?
4: Certainly. Absolutely.
5: Some kind of lariat thing, you know?
3: Yeah, he should get like a key to the city belt buckle.
5: Yeah, I hope the cutest girl in school saw it.
4: That's right.
3: Residents in Mount Dora, Florida are seeing and recording monkeys out in the wild in their neighborhoods.
4: Oh, yeah.
3: These are residents recording and talking about the monkeys.
0: Looking at a monkey in a tree in Mount Dora. Hi, little monkey friend. You gonna try to eat my dog?
10: And I was like, who would have their dog, like, out on, like, a busy road? And as I got closer, I was like, oh, my gosh, that's a monkey.
3: So Mount Dora is a dozen miles from Silver Springs. What? Where a wild population of monkeys live. People were unaware that they were strong swimmers to escape the island.
4: Oops
3: is right.
4: Yeah.
3: Yeah.
4: Oh, boy.
5: Well, monkeys and dogs sometimes have feuds.
4: Mm-hmm.
5: In some places.
3: I saw a meme on my phone last night of a chimp that was not abandoned, but orphaned because poachers took out the rest of his crew.
5: Right.
3: And so so this was a solo chimp without a tribe or whatever.
5: Wow. Mm-hmm.
3: And he was wasting away because these chimps are such social animals.
5: Yeah.
3: And people in the village were seeing him walking up and down the tree line and just getting skinnier and skinnier every day until a local stray dog befriended the chimp and they started hanging out and the dog would bring chimp scraps of food.
4: Oh.
3: And so now in this village, it's this one chimp and like an army of like 15 strays. And and the chimp is like in charge of all the dogs now.
4: Because their dogs are like, you kind of look like a people. Yeah.
3: Right.
4: That's good. Yeah. We'll take care of you.
5: Call Disney.
4: Yes, I know. I almost started crying. Yeah. I love it.
5: Yeah. Rob could construct the score for this.
3: Yeah.
4: In
3: the one photo, it shows the emaciated chimp solo. And then in the photo underneath it, it shows him giving the dogs belly rubs.
4: No.
3: Yeah.
4: Yes. Oh, I saw that. Yeah, I saw Chip giving him belly rubs. Oh, so cute.
3: Happy National Tequila Day.
11: Don't let July 24th fool you. It's not just any day.
12: Time for some tequila.
3: Mike, any tequila experience over the years?
5: I have a favorite.
4: Oh.
5: My first tequila experience was very negative.
3: Yeah, same. That's why I never went back.
5: It happened. I crawled myself out in Nogales.
3: Yeah.
4: Whoa.
5: White tequila. And we bought leche and some whatever the coffee liqueur is. We were making those.
4: Kahlua?
5: Things. Yeah, whatever those were.
4: Mm, mm-hmm.
5: And I just went completely crazy.
4: Really?
5: It was terrible. I was taken by my roommates to another man's house, another friend of ours' house, and where he was going to have a dinner party for his new girlfriend. And one of our friends had made him lasagna and that kind of stuff, and they were like, so they took me over there and put me on the table, the dinner table,
3: to do body shots off of you? What?
5: The house was empty. They got in, dropped me off on the table completely out, and he had to pick me up and put me outside. And I woke up for a little bit. I said, please don't put me in the street.
4: What happened?
5: Yeah, and many years later, I had tequila again.
3: Yeah.
5: And my favorite, I would recommend to anybody who's going to go buy one on the way home, the Centenario.
3: Oh, okay.
5: It's a mid-priced tequila. They have the Reposado. They have the various different strengths and colors.
3: You know who else is really into tequila is Rob from Rob and Joss next door.
5: Oh, really?
4: Oh, yeah?
3: Yeah, I've gone out to have beers with him a couple times, and he's like, hey, what tequilas do you have?
5: Yeah.
3: And then I listen to the conversation, and I go, oh, man, I don't know what you guys are talking about at all.
5: Yeah. Well, you know, this Centenario is kind of peppery, has kind of a little oily kind of finish to it.
3: Yeah.
5: I highly recommend it.
3: Yeah.
5: In moderation.
3: Yeah, well, you know, as always, drink responsibly.
4: What Mike was drinking is called a Mexican White Russian.
5: That's it. That's
4: it. They're delicious.
5: Yeah.
3: I had regular White Russians once, and I think I ended up in the same state as you did.
5: Well,
4: they go down smooth.
5: They substitute vodka for tequila.
4: Mm-hmm.
3: I gotcha. Yeah, because mine was vodka, milk, and Kahlua or whatever.
4: Yep.
5: And I think that was the favorite drink in the Big Lebowski.
3: That's why I was having them.
5: Oh, yeah. Mm-hmm.
3: Except I had way too many of them.
5: Yeah.
3: Yeah.
5: Yeah.
3: All right, let's get this break, and then we'll come back and wrap things up. It's The Frank Show.
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1: All right.
2: Rob, it's Friday night. Where's everything happening? Where's the party?
1: I don't know.
2: Where are all the single ladies at?
3: Where
2: are all the motorcycle mamas? I want to see a few. I want to see a few Harley babes out there tonight.
3: Why aren't you down in Bisbee? What are you doing? Why are you asking him? Come down here. We got those type here.
2: Okay, but to be fair, I have gone down to Bisbee and like how many times? Three.
3: Nephew, you don't want to leave the house. Let's go.
2: And I get in that casita and I'm just drinking some beers and watching, you know, games, and I forget that I'm not at home.
4: Well, you go down to, Elmo's. There's plenty of pot-bellied biker chicks in there.
3: Yeah, come on, baby.
2: I'm not looking for pot-bellied biker chicks.
3: No, they can't be pot-bellied. That's true.
4: Your fantasy unreal biker chicks?
2: No, I have a requirement of slender.
4: Oh, okay.
3: Yeah, he likes those thinner, wiry biker ladies.
2: Yeah.
3: You know, the ones that wear fringe and short shorts.
4: I had a dog try to bite me in Elmo's down there.
3: That's right.
2: What, really?
3: Mm-hmm.
2: What was that all about?
4: Well, I was kind of coming back from someplace, and there's, right when I got to a certain point, two dogs challenged each other, and...
2: You tried to break them up.
4: No, I was in the middle. I was in the wrong place at the wrong time.
2: Uh-huh, yeah.
4: And so one of them went for me, and I got out of his way quick enough, and then he went after the other dog.
2: Did you throw a little kick the dog's way? I would have.
4: No, the dog fight was beginning, and I didn't want to be part of it.
2: Well, I would have been like, if I'm in the middle of it and one of them's lunging at me, I'm sorry.
4: No, I didn't stand my ground. I better part of valor for me.
2: I had to kick a pity in the tummy one time.
4: Oh.
2: And it hurt so bad, I felt like I broke a toe, and the dog just looked at me.
4: Like nothing, huh?
2: Go ahead, Christine.
3: I was going to say, to be fair, in the dog's defense, they were drunk.
4: Yeah.
3: They were hammered.
4: I know.
3: They didn't know where they were.
4: This is Elmo's bar down in Bisbee. It's been there forever and ever, and the bartender that I was there with was just pouring vodka into glasses.
2: The way an old school bartender would.
4: Yeah.
3: Yep.
4: Or somebody who had absolutely no experience and didn't know anything.
3: Doesn't care just if they get their job. Save it. Yeah.
4: Pour the juice in the can. But yeah. I had my testosterone shot this week.
2: Oh, yeah. Mike's on the T syndrome stuff.
4: And I'm particularly cranky.
2: Oh, really?
4: Yeah.
3: Yes.
4: Matter of fact, I was thinking, today's going to be 110.
2: Yeah.
4: And if I see anybody out jogging,
2: oh, no.
3: Move. Don't make eye contact.
4: No, I'm calling the police.
2: Are you one of these?
4: I am calling the police on a crazy person.
2: Are you one of these drivers that are annoyed with cyclists? Because I see we've had these conversations on the air before. I've seen the debates on social media. There's some drivers that, for whatever reason, see red the second they see someone on a bicycle.
4: Well, what aggravates it for me is that there are bike paths where I live.
3: Uh-huh.
4: Yeah.
2: Why would that be aggravating though?
4: Because they don't go on the bike path. They go on the street.
2: They go on the bike path when a car is approaching.
4: No, they don't.
2: All right. Good.
4: The bike path is for pussies.
2: All right, you guys. It's a Friday. Enjoy your weekend. Thank you for hanging with me and Christine and Rob. We'll see you Monday on The Frank Show. Bye.
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0: 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Free, wrapping up that six-pack of classic rock with one from 1970. 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

0: 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Quite true, and we're looking at 105 right now, so it's going to bust up to about 110. Give yourself a break. We'll get you some monsoon action coming up this weekend. And at lunchtime, we'll take you back to 1991 for six tunes and the noon throwback.
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0: 96.1 KLPX Eagles Long Run from 1979. I'm Mike Rapp. Coming up at the top of the hour, we have the noon throwback. We'll go back to 1991 for six tunes. Also, be advised, we are under a dangerous heat warning right now. Extreme heat, 110 today. 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And I know for a fact that your boy Frank's going to have a keyword for you before you know it. Send you off to some of those Southern California theme parks.
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9: The Colorado River. 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Saudi Arabia, draining our water for its own needs. 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

0: 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Taking us up into that noon hour. That means lunchtime and the noon throwback. We'll have six tunes for you. 1991 we'll visit. 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
2: All right, it's 1991. We've been around the block in the Middle East war-wise for decades now. Kind of kicked off with Operation Desert Storm.
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6: President Bush has just said that the ground war had begun because Iraq had ignored the Allies' ultimatum. He said President Saddam had undertaken to destroy Kuwait and he had no option but to enter into the final phase of the war.
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We're in the middle of that throwback to 1991 when Kentucky Fried Chicken became KFC. I don't think the colonel would have approved all those whippersnappers and smart alecks at headquarters thinking they're all that. Black Crowes had a good run in the 90s, and they're back at it now as the throwback to 91 continues on 96.1 KLPX.

0: 96.1 KLPX, Pearl Jam, wrapping up that throwback to 1991. They made a huge impact on rock and roll throughout the 90s. Gene Simmons started with Kiss back in the 70s. He's still at it.
1: Oh, yeah? Well, all right.
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15: The Colorado River. 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

0: 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Mary Clayton, the rare female background vocal at that time. That's off Let It Bleed. 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

96.1 KLPX. ELO, Evil Woman. I'm Mike Rapp. Getting into the heat of the day. Find some shelter. Find some shade. Stay hydrated. Don't make me nag you. Chef Gary Hickey's been around the Old Pueblo since his personal beginning, and he's become a longtime chef and partner at Charo's Steak. And he had this rare stroke that's localized to his thoracic spinal cord. So he's going through all kinds of physical therapy and pain. He's trying to get back in the kitchen, and we're trying to help him out. His treatment requires more than insurance covers. Is that a surprise to anyone? So folks are getting together to help support Gary's recovery at the El Casino Ballroom Sunday, the 26th at 6 p.m. 30 local chefs and food professionals taking over the floor with live food stations all night. Yum. All kinds of fun. 100% of the proceeds go directly towards Gary's recovery. So when it gets you better, chef, don't want to bankrupt you. It's a Space Cowboys special fundraiser, and you can reserve your saddle today at www.spacecowboy.casino.

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15: The Colorado River. 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
28: I'll get it started. I'm getting it started.

0: 96.1 KLPX with some Bon Jovi. Coming up on that 2 o'clock hour, you get another six-pack of classic rock. John Bon Jovi ended a concert during his big run at Madison Square Garden the other night. He had some vocal cord surgery, and he got a wicked sinus infection, and he had to bail on the concert right in the middle. Said he's going to make it good for everybody. Says he can't sing, he's got to cool it. Yeah, well, let's go ahead and do that. These rockers like to push it, you know. Rob Hill's next with that six-pack of classic rock. And I'll give you a chance at One Night of Queen. That's coming up in August. Great tribute band. He'll get you home with traffic. Keep it here. It's 96.1 KLPX.
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0: 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Larry Mack out. He returns next week, Wednesday. Rob here filling in from the Frank Show. In just a little bit, going to hear from Quiet Riot and Thin Lizzy. And then also happening this hour, I'm going to be sharing a keyword with you. It's going to be after your Queen and David Bowie. You get you qualified to win a pair of tickets to go see One Night of Queen featuring Gary Mullen and The Works. If you've not heard about them, Google them. Look them up on YouTube. They sound amazing for a Queen tribute act. So they're going to be here next Sunday, August 2nd at the Fox Tucson Theater. Going to have that keyword for you in just a little bit. And Frank's got a couple keywords himself that he's going to be sharing. Today is your last day to get qualified for the world-famous Frank Show, world-famous flyaways this week. 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
12: 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Saudi Arabia, draining our water for its own needs. 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

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Get you qualified to go see One Night of Queen featuring Gary Mullen and The Works. That's next Sunday, August 2nd at the Fox Tucson Theater.

Queen with David Bowie, 96.1 KLPX. And if you're a fan of Queen, you're not going to want to miss the show next Sunday, Fox Tucson Theater, Gary Mullen and the Works doing One Night of Queen tribute act. 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Good luck. Now, Manfred Mann.

0: 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Well, 3 o'clock is upon us. Yes, you know what that means, top of the hour? It starts your full throttle weekends here on 96.1 KLPX and is brought to you by the Law Tigers, your Tucson motorcycle accident attorneys. So next hour, we're going to kick it off with a six-pack to get your full throttle weekend started. And what does that mean, you ask? 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Yes, that's happening all weekend long, and it starts every Friday at 3 p.m. all the way through Sunday. And let's start that off with some Stone Temple Pilots next hour.
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11: The Colorado River. 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But Arizona's water faced a threat from 8,000 miles away. Saudi Arabia, draining our water for its own needs. A desert country in the Middle East taking Arizona water while we pay more for gas. Governor Katie Hobbs put a stop to the Saudi water grabs.
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0: The Doors with Roadhouse Blues 96.1 KLPX. Finishing off your first Full Throttle Weekend six-pack here. Starts every Friday, 3 p.m. Goes all the way through Sunday. This is happening all summer long. It's brought to you by the Law Tigers. Well, speaking of Sunday, join Chef Gary Hickey. If you haven't heard, you know, he's a big part of this community. Does a lot. You know, big part of the restaurant industry as well. He's recovering from a very rare stroke that he had in his spine, yes. And so come out to this event, Space Cowboy, it's called. There's going to be friends, family, Tucson community. Everyone's going to be out there supporting Gary in his recovery. And it's happening at the El Casino Ballroom in Tucson, like I said, this Sunday, the 26th, 6 p.m. You can reserve your spot at spacecowboy.casino. And it's going to be a lot of fun. You know, it's themed, so if you want to do the cowboy space thing, you know, like want to intertwine it with your costume, your outfit, do that. And the best part of this is 100% of the proceeds will go directly towards Gary's recovery. Coming up, I've got Billy Idol and Pink Floyd.
1: 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Well, all right!
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3: There's an incident on East Ahoy creating delays in all four directions. There is a disabled vehicle on westbound Interstate 10 near the I-19 interchange. On the east side of town, an accident with possible injuries at Hacktown Road and Drexel. In an accident at the intersection of Aina Road and Mona Lisa with the traffic, Andres Gonzalez.
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0: from 8,000 miles away, Saudi Arabia, draining our water for its own needs. A desert country in the Middle East taking Arizona water while we pay more for gas. Governor Katie Hobbs put a stop to the Saudi water grabs.
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2: Governor Katie Hobbs is taking action tonight to stop a Saudi Arabian company that is accused of wasting Arizona's groundwater.
0: 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Governor Hobbs made sure Arizona gets our fair share of Colorado River water.
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0: 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Authorized by Katie Hobbs.
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That's coming up right after Pink Floyd.

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Former lead singer of Skid Row, Sebastian Bach, set to front the band Twisted Sister, and their tour starts in Palmer, Alaska at the Borealis Theater. That's happening over Labor Day weekend.

0: 96.1 KLPX. It is Rob, and I'm here today with you. In a couple days next week, Larry Mack returns Wednesday afternoon. He's enjoying a little vacation, which is well-deserved. He's a hard-working man. I feel like he's on the clock 24 hours a day. And he's lost a lot of weight, too. I don't know if you've seen him recently. I need to get on that diet plan he's on. I'll talk to him, or maybe I'll have him train me. Hopefully he doesn't charge me too much. Full Throttle Weekend six-pack up ahead with some Faith No More in there, Boston and The Clash. Another congratulations to Chef Anthony Dromgold of Oban Sushi and Ramen. Him and one other person are the only people that have done this. Won the Iron Chef competition 3 years in a row. Yes, so congratulations to him. If you didn't make out to the event, wonderful. Lots of food. So much fun. Lots of drinks to sample as well. If you missed out, go to ironcheftucson.com to see the details or see what's happening with next year's event. 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And if, like I said, you weren't out there, the secret ingredient this year was tomatoes. 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
2: 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Expect delays due to an accident at East Ajo Way and Albernon. And there's an accident with possible injury at Houghton Road and Drexel Road. With traffic, Andres Gonzalez.
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1: Shotgun Messiah finished off your Full Throttle Weekend six-pack this hour, brought to you by the Law Tigers. Haven't heard that one in a while. How about you? But I ain't complaining either. Yeah. On deck, some Europe and Sticks. 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
3: There's an incident causing heavy delays at North Oracle Road in Tangerine. Use First Avenue if you're heading west. Accident with possible injury on South Houghton Road in Drexel. There is a disabled vehicle blocking the left lane on westbound I-10 near Marsh Station. With traffic, Andres Gonzalez.
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But first, Steve Miller Band.

0: 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Rob here filling in for Larry Mack. Until next week, Tuesday, he returns on Wednesday. 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
2: There's an accident with property damage on North Oracle Road in McGee. Use Northern Road or INA as alternate routes. Watch out for debris blocking the on-ramp on westbound I-10 near 22nd Street. Accident with possible injury on South Houghton Road in Drexel. There is a disabled vehicle blocking the left lane on westbound I-10 near Marsh Station Road. With traffic, Andres Gonzalez.
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